0: Oh yeah. Rolling along here on an early fall evening. I can't believe I'm saying that on the 70s show. We're back, everybody. Grady and the Grouch on another Friday night in the old hat capital, Danbury, Connecticut, USA. This is WXEI, everybody. Hopefully your station is tuned to 91.7 FM. We are back, and you just heard, well, first of all, before we go through our listing of songs, Michael J., did you figure out the theme of those three songs or the point?
1: I did.
0: You did. Do you want to share with everybody?
1: Sure. Paint it black. It's black.
0: Okay.
1: We're back in black.
0: Oh, boy.
1: Thank you.
0: I was kind of hoping Brother John Grouch would be here tonight, too, because he never gets any of the questions right, and I figured this one would be a little bit easier for him, but you got the 10 points, so Brother Grouch didn't. Anyway, Mick Jagger, the Rolling Stones, a live version. That was going back to 1966, Paint It Black, a song that he says was about grief and loss. I never really knew that. Did you?
1: No, but it makes sense.
0: It does. It does. Okay. And speaking about black, before that, the Doobies from their

0: reasons to shop.
1: Well, that's all. That's what they are, just reasons to shop. I was going to ask you, do you have your list ready for Black Friday?
0: I don't do all that anymore. I don't have little monsters crawling around under the Christmas tree.
1: Grouches, we don't do that either. We don't do that either. But
0: money stays in the bank.
1: Smart man for traveling, concerts, and everything else. That's Brady and the Grouch. We're just snacking.
2: Oh, wait a second here.
1: Yes, wow.
2: If you wanted to get me a snowboard for Christmas, you could start shopping that now.
1: Okay, I'll put that on the list. I'll talk to Mrs. Grouch about that.
0: Thank you.
1: We'll see.
0: Thanks, Mrs. Grouch.
1: Yeah. We are just having a good time. We're snacking tonight. Michael J. had his tuna melt, and the Grouch had a frozen black bean and cheese burrito. So we're happy campers, and I got some blueberries to go along with that. So we're glad you're here with us. We're going to continue right now. How about going back to 1977, Michael J. with Dark Star by Crosby, Stills, and Nash?

0: In my class.
1: No.
0: I should have been part of the group. I could do that too. That was from 1970. Stephen Stills wrote that, assisted there with by David Crosby and Graham Nash from Crosby's Nash and Stills, without the Young. Young wasn't with them at that time. They had their squabbles back and forth. And Michael J., listen to this. I never knew this. The lyric, the title, "If you can't be with the one you love, love the one you're with," was a frequent remark that Billy Preston always mentioned. And so Stephen Stills had an idea for a song, and he asked Billy Preston if he could borrow his phrase, and Billy Preston says, sure, go ahead, go for it.
1: Boy, that Billy Preston, he was omnipresent back in the day.
0: He was. Played good music, too. And we started off this at Michael J. with Dark Star, also from Crosby, Stills, and Nash, back to 1977 from their studio album called Crosby, Stills, and Nash. That album peaked all the way at number 2 on the Billboard Top Album list back then. Everybody, this is the 70s Show. If you just tuning in, where have you been tonight? Hopefully you're having a good night. It's Michael J. Grady, Grady and Grouch along, Grady up there in Vermont. He is overseeing the whole state of Vermont from his perch up there. And he was mentioning before that his little town has no traffic lights to stop at. That's pretty amazing.
1: Well, actually, when you said, where you been? How come you're late for the show? I was thinking, well, they're probably sitting in traffic on White Street at one of those many lights.
0: Yeah, definitely. I would agree with that. So no traffic lights in Vermont. The Grouch, well, that's a different story. We're in Kansas City area on the Kansas side. We have lots of street lights for everybody's traffic lights. So if you want your share, come on out and visit. We'll let you take one home.
1: If you want to see some beautiful fall foliage, please come visit.
0: Yes, it's that time of the year.
1: Oh, it's gorgeous.
0: It's hard to believe it's September 11th, 2026, but hold on to your seat. How are your buns tonight?
1: I think that's a little too intimate to be asking on the radio.
0: Well,
1: how are my buns tonight?
0: It's National Hot Cross Buns Day. Did you have a hot cross bun today?
1: I just wonder who comes up with these days.
0: Yeah, I don't know.
1: I don't know if the last time I had a hot cross bun, but I recall it was good, but
0: yep.
1: It was a while ago now.
0: Yeah, well, it's also...
1: Since it's National Hot Cross Bun Day, I should probably follow through.
0: You should. It's also National 401k Day. Make sure you check your balance.
1: Every day, I watch that stock market.
0: and before I repeat this one, I want to make sure, but I made sure today that it's National Make Your Bed Day.
1: Very good. You know, if you make your bed first thing in the morning, it's a good way to start the day.
0: Thank you.
1: Thank you, dear Abby.
0: This is WXI. It's the 70 Show. Grady and the Grouch having a grand old time. Thanks for joining us, everybody. Let's continue. How about some music from Firefall right here to start off this set? WXCI Danbury.

0: Did I write that? Christ, it sounds like the theme from Godfather 2. Okay. Listen.
1: If you count really extra fantastic, maybe we can get through that lame piece of music that starts this song, okay?
2: Did he start the song yet?
1: Okay, so just count with so much energy that it will get us through those next two bars. Are you ready? You gotta really blow the house down.
2: Harry, don't mess it up.

0: Yeah, we're sure glad you're staying around here on the 70 Show on a Friday night, September the 11th. Two songs, Michael J. from one of my top 10 favorite artists. Oh, and the album, too, Harry Chapin, The Greatest Story Live, released back in 1976. All the music on that album, a double set album, by the way, was recorded over three different venues back in November 1975, three different concerts they performed. And those songs, or Harry Chapin, was requested by one of my high school buddies, Crowman, in Trumbull, Connecticut. He sent a text and said, how about some Harry Chapin? He was kind of reminiscing about the old days of a couple of dates he had, and Harry Chapin came to mind.
1: He's known as Crowman?
0: Crowman. His first name is...
1: Crow, like that?
0: Crow, yeah, well, something like that. No, the Crowman, Cro-Magnum Man.
1: Okay. Yeah. Okay, sure.
0: We want to get it right.
1: Well, you know, we gave each other nicknames back in high school days.
0: And the Crow Man, you know, the grouch was really bad this year for birthdays. But back in July, like my last show, I mentioned I forgot Mrs. Grouch's birthday in July. Yeah. But Crow Man had a birthday on July 10th. And other famous people or people who listened to the Grouch and Grady show, Brother Tony Grouch had a birthday. Peter Kay, who's in another high school posse in New York City. Brother John's other half, Carol Grouch, down in Florida, had a birthday, along again with Mrs. Grouch. Brother-in-law Michael Grouch up in Minnesota. Our great niece, Samantha in East Lyme. And Elise Grouch, who is our niece up in Canada. They all had birthdays, and the Grouch forgot to mention most of them. So happy belated birthday. They're still celebrating, Michael J.
1: Well, if you go for a whole year without birthday greetings, you missed everybody.
0: Nice.
1: Equal opportunities.
0: Yeah, much easier.
1: Well, I got to tell you. Wait, I'm sorry, what were you going to say?
0: I was going to let you give you the floor because tell everybody all about us.
1: I was just going to say, I got to tell you. 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
0: Org.
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0: And you also forgot to mention about 50 years. Friends for over 50 years.
1: Good Lord.
0: Unbelievable. The things you're learning. Well, how about continuing? What do you think about that? Some more music? Some Eagles? How does that sound?
1: Sounds delicious.
0: Thank you.
1: Can't tell you why, but it sounds delicious.
0: Let me know when you figure it out. I'm the 70s, though.

0: I've always liked the name The Clash. That's who you heard, ladies and gentlemen, boys and girls, from their third studio album, London Calling, a song called Train in Vain. And if London is calling the 70s show, Grady and the Grouch will be right there. And prior to that, we heard The Eagles, the song, the first song, the first hit written by actually Timothy B. Schmidt. That's hard to say quick. But Don Henley and Glenn Frey helped him write that. I can't tell you why, going back to 1979. This is the 70 Show. We're getting ready to wrap things up for another Friday night. Friday night on WXCI. Michael J., we have a great lineup before us. We heard DJ Regalia. And coming up tonight at 10 o'clock, she's back, DJ Querigetin.
1: It's like we got a whole lineup every Friday night. Pretty consistent.
0: Very consistent.
1: Love the company.
0: Yes. Thank you, everybody, for joining us. Time goes by quickly. Michael J. Grady will be your host all the way from Vermont next week. Join us then. You have a good weekend. We're going to leave you with a couple of songs by Heart and also Rush. Michael J., have a good week. Thanks for joining us.
1: Thanks, Grouch. Great show. See you next week.
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1: Peace out.
0: Peace out.

I'd like to do something for you from our Farewell to Keith album. It's a little Spanish song. This is called Closer to the Heart.

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You are listening to the one and only Knights Court with the DJ in shining armor. And tonight, we are going to be listening to The Little Prince once again. Last week, we left off on Chapter 5, so we're going to pick that back up with Chapter 6, and we're going to go to about Chapter 10. It's going to be a great night and a great show, I hope. So let's get started with that. I've got some fun talkover music and everything, so let's get to our page and let's get started. Here's our fancy talkover music. Here we go. You probably can't hear it. Okay, there we go. All right. Oh, little prince, gradually this was how I came to understand your sad little life. For a long time, your only entertainment was the pleasure of sunsets. I learned this new detail on the morning of the fourth day when you told me. I really like sunsets. Let's go look at one now. But we have to wait. What for? For the sun to set. At first, you seemed quite surprised, and then you laughed at yourself, and you said to me, I think I'm still at home. Indeed, when it's noon in the United States, the sun, as everyone knows, is setting over France. If you could fly to France in 1 minute, you could watch the sunset. Unfortunately, France is much too far. But on your tiny planet, all you had to do was move your chair a few feet, and you would watch the twilight whenever you wanted to. One day, I saw the sun set 44 times, and a little later you added, you know, when you're feeling very sad, sunsets are wonderful. On the day of the 44 times you were you feeling very sad? But the little prince didn't answer. All right. It's a very short chapter, but that's all right. That brings us to our first song, which is going to be Clay Pigeons by Michael Cera. So let's get into that. Enjoy.

All right. What you just heard was Clay Pigeons by the one and only Michael Cera. Not many people know about his music career, and that's really unfortunate because it's actually pretty good. He's got some pipes. Most people only know him as the actor, but I know the truth. I know the truth. He's actually a really good singer, too. And it's a shame he didn't focus on that. I wish he did. Not to say I don't like him in movies, but come on. Anyway, we're going to do a quick show liner, and then we're going to get right back into it. Wavelength with Ken from Danbury, every Friday from 3 to 5 p.m. Join Ken from Danbury and get some 90s, 2000s, and current metal grunge and more in your head. 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Go Wolves! All right. With that, we're going to get right back into the story with Chapter 7. On the fifth day, thanks again to the sheep, another secret of the little prince's life was revealed to me. Abruptly, with no preamble, he asked me, as if it were the fruit of a problem long pondered in silence, "If a sheep eats a bush, eats bushes, does it eat flowers too?" "A sheep eats whatever it finds." "Even flowers that have thorns?" "Yes, even flowers that have thorns." "Then what good are the thorns?" I didn't know. At that moment, I was very busy trying to unscrew a bolt that was jammed in my engine. I was quite worried, for my plane crash was beginning to seem extremely serious, and the lack of drinking water made me fear the worst. "What good are thorns?" The little prince never let go of a

question once he had asked it. I was annoyed by my jammed bolt, and I answered without thinking. Thorns are no good for anything. They're just flowers. They're just flowers' way of being mean. Oh. But after a silence, he lashed out at me with a sort of bitterness. I don't believe you. Flowers are weak. They're naive. They reassure themselves whatever way they can. They believe their thorns make them frightening. I made no answer. At that moment, I was thinking, if this bolt stays jammed, I'll knock it off with a hammer. Again, the little prince disturbed my reflections. Then you think flowers... No, I don't think at all. I don't think anything. I just said whatever came into my head. I'm busy here with something serious. He stared at me, astounded. Something serious? He saw me holding my hammer, my fingers black with grease, bending over an object he regarded as very ugly. You talk like the grown-ups. That made me a little ashamed, but he added mercilessly. You confuse everything. You've got it all mixed up. He was really very annoyed. He tossed his golden curls in the wind. I know a planet inhabited by a red-faced gentleman. He's never smelled a flower. He's never looked at a star. He's never loved anyone. He's never done anything except add up numbers. And all day long, he says over and over, just like you, I'm a serious man. I'm a serious man. And that puffs him up with pride. But he is not a man at all. He's a mushroom. He's a what? A mushroom. The little prince was now quite pale with rage. For millions of years, flowers have been producing thorns. For millions of years, sheep have been eating them all the same. And it's not serious, trying to understand why flowers go to such trouble to produce thorns that are good for nothing. It's not important. The war between the sheep and the flowers, it's no more serious and more important than the numbers that fat red gentleman is adding up. Suppose I happen to know a unique flower, one that exists nowhere in the world except on my planet. One that a little sheep can wipe out in a single bite one morning. Just like that, without even realizing what he's doing. Isn't that important? His face turned red now, and he went on. If someone loves a flower, of which just one example exists among all the millions and millions of stars, that's enough to make him happy when he looks at the stars. He tells himself, my flower's up there somewhere. But if the sheep eats the flower, then for him, it's as if suddenly all the stars went out. And isn't that important? He couldn't say another word. All of a sudden, he burst out sobbing. Night had fallen. I dropped my tools. What did I care about my hammer, about my bolt, about my thirst and death? There was one star on one planet, on mine, the Earth, a little prince to be consoled. I took him in my arms. I rocked him. I told him, the flower you love is not in danger. I'll draw you a muzzle for your sheep. I'll draw you a fence for your flower. I didn't know what to say. How clumsy I felt. I didn't know how to reach him, where to find him. It's so mysterious, the land of tears. All right, and that was Chapter 7. What we're going to hear next is Forwards, Beckon, Rebound by Adriana Lanker. Here we go. Enjoy.

0: All right. What you just heard was Clay Pigeon. Or, nope, you didn't. What you just heard was Forwards, Beck, and Rebound by Adrian Lenker. And then after that was Beautiful Boy by John Lennon. That's a favorite around here. I quite like that song. But what I didn't tell you earlier is that we actually have a very special prospective DJ guest. So they're going to read a PSA for us. All right, here we go.
1: 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If soap and water aren't available, use an alcohol-based hand sanitizer. Thank you.
0: All right, that was awesome. That was really great.
1: Thank you.
0: I think you're going to go far. Anyway, I'm going to turn off your mic now if that's okay.
2: That's fine.
0: All right. Now, we are going to go on to Chapter 8. I soon learned to know that flower better. On the Little Prince's planet, there had always been very simple flowers, decorated with a single row of petals so that they took up no room at all and got in no one's way. They would appear one morning in the grass and would fade by nightfall. But this one had grown from a seed brought from who knows where, and the Little Prince had kept a close watch over a sprout that was not like any of the others. It might have been a new kind of baobab, but the sprout soon stopped growing and began to show signs of blossoming. The little prince, who had watched the development of an enormous bud, realized that some sort of miraculous apparition would emerge from it. But the flower continued her beauty preparations in the shelter of her green chamber, selecting her colors with the greatest care and dressing quite deliberately. Adjusting her petals one by one, she had no desire to emerge all rumpled like the poppies. She wished to appear only in the full radiance of her beauty. Oh, yes, she was quite vain. And her mysterious adornment had lasted days and days, and then one morning, precisely at sunrise, she showed herself. And after having labored so painstakingly, she yawned and said, "Ah, I'm hardly awake, forgive me, I'm still all untidy." But the little prince couldn't contain his admiration. "How lovely you are." "Aren't I?" the flower answered sweetly. "And I was born the same time as the sun." The little prince realized that she wasn't any too modest, but she was so dazzling. "I believe it's breakfast time," she added. She had soon added, "Would you be so kind as to tend to me?" And the little prince, utterly abashed, having gone to look for a watering can, served the flower. She had soon begun tormenting him with her rather touchy vanity. One day, for instance, alluding to her four thorns, she remarked to the little prince, "I'm ready for tigers with all of their claws." "There are no tigers on my planet," the little prince had objected. "And besides, tigers don't eat weeds." "I am not a weed," the flower sweetly replied. "Forgive me. I am not at all afraid of tigers, but I have a horror of drafts. You wouldn't happen to have a screen?" "A horror of drafts? That's not a good sign for a plant," the little prince had observed. "How complicated this flower is." "After dark, you will put me under glass. How cold is it where you live? Quite uncomfortable where I come from." But she suddenly broke off. She had come here as a seed. She couldn't have known anything of other worlds. Humiliated at having let herself be caught on the verge of so naive a lie, she coughed two or three times in order to put the little prince in the wrong. "That screen? I was going to look for one, but you were speaking to me." Then she made herself cough again in order to inflict a twinge of remorse on him all the same. So the little prince, despite all the goodwill of his love, had soon come to mistrust her. He had taken seriously certain inconsequential remarks and had grown very unhappy. "I shouldn't have listened to her," he confided to me one day. "You must never listen to flowers. You must look at them and smell them. Mine perfumed my planet, but I didn't know how to enjoy that. The business about the tiger claws, instead of annoying me, ought to have moved me." And he confided further, "In those days, I didn't understand anything. I should have judged her according to her actions, not her words. She perfumed my planet and lit up my life. I should have never run away. I ought to have realized the tenderness underlying her silly pretensions. Flowers are so contradictory, but I was too young to know how to love her. All right, and that was chapter 8. On to chapter 9, but before that, we are going to listen to Communist Daughter by Neutral Milk Hotel. Now, this may seem like a strange pick to most, but I also just really like Communist Daughter by Neutral Milk Hotel, and I like to play it, and it fits the vibe, kind of, I think, you know, of growing beyond naivety. So we are going to listen to a little bit of The Hotel. Here we go.

All right. That was Communist Daughter by Neutral Milk Hotel. Longtime listeners of the show will know that I love Neutral Milk Hotel. And honestly, who doesn't love Neutral Milk Hotel? Quite honestly, they're great. All right. Today is September 11th, 2026. And, well, there is a show going on right now in Brooklyn. We are going to go to the next show tomorrow, September 12th. Oh, my God. This is the last day I'm going to get to read this one. Oh, my God. September 12th, Hatebreed, Terror, Incantation, Gates to Hell, and Torture, playing at District Music Hall in Norwalk. Also playing this show is Creeping Death. This is the last time I'm going to get to make this joke. Wow, that sounds like a really fun and joyful party. That's the last time I'm going to get to make that joke, and I'm glad I have it on my CD. September 16th, Perennial Glambat and Untold Joys playing at Space Ballroom in Hamden, release show for Perennial's new LP Modernism, coming out on September 18th. APB and Discount Fireworks playing at the Space Ballroom in Hamden. September 19th, Jeff Rosentalk playing at the Rooftop at Pier 17 in Manhattan. September 19th also, Pansy Division playing at TVI in Queens. September 21st, Bikini Kill and Killian Lunsford playing at College Street Music Hall in New Haven. September 22nd, Mount Joy playing at Westville Music Bowl in New Haven, celebrating a decade, 10 years, if you may, of Mount Joy. September 22nd, Ziggy Marley and Third World playing at College Street Music Hall in New Haven. September 24th, Buzzcocks playing at Daryl's House in Pauling, 50-year, half-a-century anniversary tour. And finally, September 25th, Black Veil Brides playing at Toyota Oakdale Theater in Wallingford. I've seen the Black Veil Brides. They put on a pretty good show, so you should check that out. All right. With that, we are going to get back into the story with Chapter 9. Here we go. In order to make his escape, I believe he took advantage of a migration of wild birds. On the morning of his departure, he put his planet in order. He carefully raked out his active volcanoes. The little prince possessed two active volcanoes, which were very convenient for warming his breakfast. He also possessed one extinct volcano, but as he said, you never know. So he raked out the extinct volcano too. If they are properly raked out, volcanoes burn gently and regularly without eruptions. Volcanic eruptions are like fires in a chimney. Of course, on Earth, we are much too small to rake out our volcanoes. That is why they cause us so much trouble. The little prince also uprooted, a little sadly, the last baobab shoots. He believed he would never be coming back, but all these familiar tasks seemed very sweet to him on this last morning. And when he watered the flower one last time and put her under glass, he felt like crying. "Goodbye," he said to the flower, but she did not answer him. "Goodbye," he repeated. The flower coughed, but not because she had a cold. "I've been silly," she told him at last. "I ask your forgiveness. Try to be happy." He was surprised that there were no reproaches. He stood there, quite bewildered, holding the glass bell in midair. He failed to understand his calm sweetness. "Of course, I love you," the flower told him. "It was my fault you never knew. It doesn't matter, but you were just as silly as I was. Try to be happy. Put that glass thing down. I don't want it anymore." "But the wind..." "My cold isn't that bad. The night air will do me good. I'm a flower." "But the animals?" "I need to put up with two or three caterpillars if I want to get to know the butterflies. Apparently they're very beautiful. Otherwise, who will visit me? You will be far away. As for the big animals, I'm not afraid of them. I have my own claws." And she naively showed her four thorns. Then she added, "Don't hang around like this. It's irritating. You made up your mind to leave. Now go." For she didn't want him to see her crying. She was such a proud flower. All right. And that was Chapter 9. So before moving on to Chapter 10, we are going to start off this next music segment with Sarah by Alex G. So let's get that going. Enjoy.

0: Heart Attack, Sunday nights from 9 p.m. to 1 a.m. Tune in to WXCI's longest-running metal show, on air since 1988, and currently hosted by none other than DJ Christmas. Weekly heavy hitters, no SiriusXM liquid metal, drivel, Sundays 9 p.m. to 1 a.m. That was Heart Attack. Tune in if you get the chance. Those guys are awesome. What you just heard was Sarah by Alex G. And after that was Trees and Flowers by Strawberry Switchblade. I just found out about that song quite literally this evening while I was making the playlist for tonight. But I thought it was fun, and it's a good vibe, and I think it matches quite well. All right, we are going to go right on into chapter 10. Yes, we are going to go right on into chapter 10 because we're all set on the clock here. All right. He happened to be in the vicinity of asteroids 325, 326, 327, and 328, 329, and 330. So he began by visiting them to keep himself busy and learn something. The first one was inhabited by a king. Wearing purple and ermine, he was sitting on a simple yet majestic throne. "Ah, here's a subject," the king exclaimed when he caught sight of the little prince, and the little prince wondered, "How can he know who I am if he's never seen me before?" He didn't realize that for kings, the world is extremely simplified. All men are subjects. "Approach the throne so I can get a better look at you," said the king, very proud to be of being king for someone at last. The little prince looked around for a place to sit down, but the planet was covered by the magnificent ermine cloak, so he remained standing, and since he was tired, he yawned. "It is a violation of etiquette to yawn in a king's presence," the monarch told him. "I forbid you to do so." "I can't help it," answered the little prince, quite embarrassed. "I've made a long journey, and I haven't had any sleep." "Then I command you to yawn," said the king. "I haven't seen anyone yawn for years. For me, yawns are a curiosity. Come on, yawn again. It is an order." "That intimidates me. I can't do it now," said the little prince, blushing deeply. "Well, well," the king replied. "Then I command you to yawn sometimes, and sometimes to..." He was sputtering a little and seemed annoyed, for the king insisted that his authority be universally respected. He would tolerate no disobedience, being an absolute monarch, but since he was a kindly man, all his commands were reasonable. "If I were to command," he would often say, "if I were to command a general to turn into a seagull, and the general did not obey, that would not be the general's fault. It would be mine. May I sit down?" the little prince timidly inquired. "I command you to sit down," the king replied, majestically gathering up a fold of his ermine robe. But the little prince was wondering. The planet was tiny. Over what could the king really reign? "Sire," he ventured, "excuse me for asking." "I command you to ask," the king hastens to say. "Sire, over what do you reign?" "Over everything," the king answered with a great simplicity. "Over everything?" With a discreet gesture, the king pointed to the planet. "To the planet, to the other planets and the stars." "Over all that?" asked the little prince. "Over all that," the king answered, for not only was he an absolute monarch, but a universal monarch as well. "And do the stars obey you?" "Of course," the king replied. "They obey me immediately. I tolerate no insubordination." Such power amazed the little prince. If he had wielded it himself, he could have watched not 44, but 72, or even 100 to even 200 sunsets on the same day without ever having to move from his chair. And since he was feeling rather sad on account of remembering his own little planet, which he had forsaken, he adventured to ask a favor of the king. "I'd like to see a sunset. Do me a favor, your majesty. Command the sun to set." "If I commanded a general to fly from one flower to the next like a butterfly, or write a tragedy, or to turn into a seagull, and if the general did not carry out my command, which of us would be in the wrong, the general or me?" "You would be," said the little prince, quite firmly. "Exactly. One must command from each what each can perform," the king went on. "Authority is based, first of all, upon reason. If you command your subjects to jump in the ocean, there will be a revolution. I am entitled to command obedience because my orders are reasonable." and my sunset?" insisted the little prince, who never let go of a question once he had asked it. "You shall have your sunset. I shall command it. But I shall wait, according to my science of government, until conditions are favorable." "And when will that be?" inquired the little prince. "Well, well," replied the king, first consulting a large calendar. "Well, well, that will be around, that would be tonight, around 7:40. And you'll see how well I am obeyed." The little prince yawned. He was regretting his lost sunset, and besides, he was already growing a little bored. "I have nothing further to do here," he told the king. "I am going to be on my way." "Do not leave," answered the king, who was so proud of having a subject. "Do not leave. I shall make you my minister." "A minister of what?"
1: Of justice.
0: "But there's no one here to judge." "You never know," the king told him. "I have not yet explored the whole of my realm. I am very old. I have no room for a carriage, and it wearies me to walk." "Oh, but I've already seen for myself," said the little prince, leaning forward to glance one more time at the other side of the planet. "There's no one over there either." "Then you shall pass judgment on yourself," the king answered. "That is the hardest thing of all. It is much harder to judge yourself than to judge others. If you succeed in judging yourself, it's because you are truly a wise man." "But I can judge myself anywhere," said the little prince. "I don't need to live here." "Well, well," said the king, "I have a good reason to believe that there is an old rat living somewhere on my planet. I hear him at night. You could judge that old rat. From time to time, you will condemn him to death. That way, his life will depend on your justice. But you'll pardon him each time. For economy's sake, there's only one rat." "I don't like condemning anyone to death," the little prince said. "And now, I think I'll be on my way." "No," said the king. The little prince, having completed his preparations, had no desire to aggrieve the old monarch. "If your majesty desires to be promptly obeyed, he should give me a reasonable command. He might command me, for instance, to leave before this minute is up. It seems to me that conditions are favorable." The king having made no answer, the little prince hesitated at first, then with a sigh took his leave. "I make you my ambassador," the king hastily shouted out. After him, he had a great air of authority. "Grown-ups are so strange," the little prince said to himself as he went on his way. All right. And that is about it for tonight. That's about all I have planned, really. So we're going to start off our little music section that we like to do at the end with Kids by Current Joys. And we're going to go from there. Woo. Whoa. Wait. Whoa. Hold up. Okay. Now we're going to listen to Kids by Current Joys, and it's going to be a great time. Here we go.

All right. What you just heard was Kids by Current Joys. And we're going to have a little bit more music after this. But it is time for my favorite PSA block of the night. 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All right. So up next is going to be Velvet Ring by Big Thief. We love Big Thief around here and all of their side projects. So we're going to listen to that, and then we're going to talk, and then we're going to play our video game soundtrack for the night, and then that's going to be it for the night's court tonight. So enjoy Velvet Ring. Here we go.

0: All right. So what you just heard was Velvet Ring by Big Thief, and we've got our special perspective DJ. I'm sorry, not retrospective. Wrong word. Who's also on the mic. Go ahead and say hi.
1: Hello, hello.
0: All right, awesome. Do you want to read this?
1: Yeah, sure.
0: There we go. They're going to read the football announcement thing that we have to read.
1: All right, here we go. 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
0: Awesome. That was great.
1: Thank you.
0: That was great. All right. But otherwise, that's pretty much it for the night. So we're gonna read the stuff we have to now. 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We're about to be hopping off the air, but while we're playing our last song of the night, if you'd like to call in, that's going to be at 203-837-9924. That's 203-837. Say it with me now. WXCI. Great. I've missed doing that when I had like guests over the summer, so thank you. it's so lonely at the night shows. Anyway, if you'd also like to follow us on social media, that's going to be at WXCI 91.7 on Instagram and Facebook, if anyone even still uses Facebook. And that is going to be pretty much it for the night's court tonight. This has been DJ Shining Armor and my lovely prospective DJ, whose next assignment is going to be coming up with a DJ name for next week.
1: Oh, boy. It's going to be fun.
0: It's going to be great. It's going to be awesome.
1: Yay.
0: So we are going to end out tonight with The Orb of Dreamers from Little Big Planet by the Daniel Pemberton TV Orchestra. They did a lot of the soundtrack for Little Big Planet. Little Big Planet is very Little Prince core, I think. And just, it's very whimsical, you know? I don't know how familiar you are with the franchise.
1: I'm not really that familiar, but I do know that it's like, top tier.
0: Yeah. It's about like being creative and stuff. Yeah. And Little Prince is like being creative.
1: Yeah. 100%. Yeah.
0: All right. Anyway, we're going to do that. And I will catch you guys next week. Goodbye.

0: 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Did you know that the leading cause of teenage depression is acne? If you suffer from acne, remember that it has nothing to do with your diet. Acne is a disease and it can be treated. 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
4: I'm Dr. Anthony Lizowitz, and this is Climate Connections. When Hurricane Helene hit North Carolina in 2024, some areas got over a foot of rain. In Craigtown, a small community in the western part of the state, this downpour caused a river of mud to rush downhill into town, destroying homes and killing over a dozen people. As climate change causes more extreme rain in many parts of the country, the threat of devastating landslides like this could grow. Heavy storms can saturate the soil on hills and mountains until water, mud, and debris come tumbling down. And other climate change impacts can raise the risks, too. For example, severe wildfires leave ground burned and barren, with few plants to hold the soil in place and absorb water. So when rain hits, water, dirt, and debris can suddenly rush down a mountain. And in northern regions, warming temperatures are melting glaciers and frozen ground, destabilizing mountain slopes. Many landslides strike suddenly, leaving little time to escape, so it's crucial to plan ahead. 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
2: Energy affordability is directly connected to policy decisions made by elected officials and public utility regulators. So voting helps communities have a voice in those decisions.
1: Yadira Sanchez is co-founder of Poder Latinx, a nonprofit that encourages Latino communities to get politically involved. She says many Latinos spend a disproportionate share of their income on electricity, and the burden is growing as energy prices rise and heat waves grow more intense. But she says government officials have the power to help. For example, legislators make decisions about funding for home energy efficiency programs, which can reduce heating and cooling costs. And public utility commissioners, who are appointed by elected officials, or in some states chosen directly by voters, oversee electricity pricing. So Sanchez's group created a bilingual website to help people understand their own energy costs and how government action can affect energy affordability. 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
1: I'm Dr. Anthony Lizowitz, and this is Climate Connections. The Mary Ellen McCormick Complex, built in the 1930s, was Boston's first public housing project. And now, a major overhaul will revitalize the complex and prepare it for the changing climate.
2: How do we make it more sustainable and more livable for the next 100 years?
1: Devanshi Purohit is with CBT Architects, which drafted the master plan for the redevelopment. It includes all-electric, energy-efficient units for current residents, new market-rate housing, and business space amid parks and other gathering areas. When designing the outdoor spaces, the team preserved mature trees that provide shade, so people can stay cooler even as the climate warms. Climate change is also increasing the risk of flooding from storm surge and sea level rise in nearby Boston Harbor, so the complex will be raised to ensure every building sits above projected future flood levels. And the landscaping will include features such as rain gardens that help water soak underground instead of pooling.
2: It's all just about keeping the water out, keeping the systems running, and making sure that the residents are safe.
1: The first new building will open this fall, with more to come over the next two decades, creating a climate-resilient future for a historic Boston neighborhood. Climate Connections is produced by the Yale Center for Environmental Communication. To learn more about climate change, visit climateconnections.org.
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0: How's it going?
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2: Oh my God, Chris, Rob, I can't believe you guys made it. Hey, what do you think of my pad? Pretty dynamite party, huh? Listen, why don't you guys just go mix and mingle, okay?
0: Chris, is this guy your friend?
1: No, Rob, I thought he was yours. Hey, Jeff, can we put a tape in?
2: Sure. What kind of music is this?
1: It's new music.
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0: 8 o'clock. 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I hope you're drinking the official beverage of this program. I am. Bobby isn't, as always. You are, but the question remains.
1: Are they?
0: It's time to get up, my friends. It's the Saturday Morning Club.
2: Would you please?

0: Welcome to the Saturday Morning Club right here on WXCI Danbury. Good morning, Bobby.
1: Good morning, Brian.
0: Alex is on his way. You just heard Todd Rundgren with Parole before that Sloan with the Good in Everyone. And it is currently 54 degrees and sunny in downtown.
1: Yeah, it feels like it in here.
0: Barry,
1: outside.
0: And I turned on the air conditioning when I came in.
1: Oh, okay.
0: It's at 75 in this room, right?
1: Well, I'm freezing.
0: You can turn it off.
1: No. If you're the one behind the board, you have to be happy.
0: Wow. All right, what do we got going? What do we got going on today? Today, the weather, Saturday, becoming partly cloudy after some morning drizzle. We're going to see a high of 77 degrees. Tonight, partly cloudy skies early, then becoming cloudy with periods of rain late, I believe after midnight. Chance of rain listed at 70%. Possible heavy local rainfall.
1: Wow.
0: Yeah. Sunday, it looks like it's going to rain. 97% chance of rain. So steady rain in the morning, showers continuing into the afternoon, high 76 degrees. Chance of rain listed at 100%, 1 to 2 inches of rain expected. So we're going to get some serious rain. So if you got outdoor stuff, today's the day to do it. If you got indoor stuff to do, tomorrow is the day to do it.
1: Yeah, okay. I'm just... Mine tells you when the rain is supposed to come.
0: Yeah.
1: And it's like all from midnight to 4 in the afternoon.
0: Pretty much all day.
1: Yeah.
0: Hey, by the way, if you call in today...
1: Yeah.
0: Or message us via the Saturday Morning Club Facebook page... You're going to be asked, you're not going to even be asked a question, Bobby. It's going to be WXCI, and then the next sentence will be Beatles or Stones, and you must answer that question.
1: Oh, I have to do that while I'm answering.
0: Yeah, WXCI, Beatles or Stones. And there's no equivocation. If you do not give an answer immediately, your request will not be honored or even considered. So, Beatles or Stones, I don't want to hear both. You pick one, Beatles or Stones, when you call in this morning or message us. Otherwise, requests will be ignored. And no explanations either. No equivocation. Beatles or Stones. That simple.
1: And of course...
0: Yes?
1: Is somebody going to answer the phone after 10 o'clock?
0: I will. Okay. Pressure's on you, Bobby, right now.
1: Okay.
0: Beatles, we're going to keep a tally.
1: Okay.
0: I have a feeling I know who's going to win, but Let's see what happens. So,
1: okay,
0: come on, give us a buzz here. That's okay.
1: What's the number? We're not going to give him the number.
0: You know,
1: how are you going to get your tally?
0: Oh, they all know the number. All right, 203-837-9924. No equivocating.

yeah, you will go free.

0: Dr. John, Black John the Conqueror, WXCI. Oh, Danbury, we've got one Beatles vote. Did he say it without...
1: Yeah, he has no hesitation.
0: Whoops. Okay, very good. We just got a call from D. Wayne. Apparently the stream is a little screwy, so we're going to investigate that further. So
1: yep.
0: We'll leave it at that. But speaking of Dwayne, I can't find his card. We're going to give him a little... promo here. Well, check him out on Sunday afternoons, 12 to 3 p.m. Radio Indiscipline, playing music of enchantment and wonder, although I think he's changed that tagline.
1: Oh, really?
0: He changes up his card, and I was just thinking, man, we should change up the Shout Brother Shout card. Oh, here it is. WXCI, the crown jewel of college radio.
1: I like that.
0: He is so correct.
1: Yes.
0: Kudos to you, D-Wayne. You know, I'm going to advertise, well, actually, we do have a football game going on today. Do you want to make...
1: Ooh, we do?
0: Yeah. Today at 1 p.m., we have WestCon Wolves take on Christopher Newport University. We will have an on-air play-by-play coverage by Anthony and Mars. Tickets are available at WestConAthletics.com.
1: What are they, like, usually $5 to get into?
0: I don't know.
1: I don't remember.
0: If you have a valid student ID, you get in for free.
1: Mm-hmm.
0: Remember, listen in today at 1 p.m. to catch play-by-play. We are streaming online. Gonna have to figure that out for 1 p.m. WXCI.org as we begin the 2026 football season.
1: Yay.
0: Yeah, NFL already started on Wednesday.
1: Yeah, and then they have one from Australia on Thursday.
0: You know, those overseas games are so stupid. I don't know. I think the NFL, of all the professional American sports leagues, I think the NFL is the greediest.
1: Though, I want to ask, you said overseas. When you're talking about Australia, isn't that underseas because they're down under?
0: Yuckity yuck. Yes, I guess they are. In a land down.
1: Down under, yes.
0: All right. let's play a song or two. I was going to read a PSA, but I'm not prepared. So, I apologize. That's my incompetence. That's apparently what's going
1: on. What's playing?
0: More Dr. John. So, here is Clutch with their version of CCR's Fortunate Son. Want to give us a call? 203-837-9924.

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0: WXCI Denver. You just heard Alton Ellis with Let Them Try. Before that, the Heptones with Party Time Dub. Good morning, Alex.
1: Good morning, Brian.
2: Good morning, Alex. Bobby. Hi.
0: The trials and tribulations of getting into the radio station.
1: You'd think Saturday morning drives would be less exciting than...
0: You would, but they ain't.
1: No.
0: Shall we find out what's going on here at Western Connecticut State University?
1: Sure.
2: Yeah, let's.
0: It's time for WestCon events.
2: Do we have any events?
0: Well, we...
2: I think football
0: false,
2: is it.
0: False right? Cement. Gosh, look at all the stuff that's going on here. We have an exhibition at the Art Gallery.
2: Ooh.
0: At the Visual and Performing Arts Center, which is over at the Westside Campus, 43 Lake Avenue Extension, Danbury, Connecticut. And it will be... Legacy of the Line, the work of Leslie Cobber and her father, Lane E. Cobber. This will run through October 4th, and the gallery hours are Tuesday through Friday, noon to 4, and Saturday and Sunday, 1 to 4 p.m.
2: Yeah, no, I don't have any of them pulling up on my phone, so you're going to have to do it all by yourself.
0: I blame Steve Jobs.
2: Yeah, he's the one who forced me to drop my phone like a million times, which is probably
0: he's forcing
2: not.
0: You to buy very expensive stuff. Field hockey versus University of Maine, Farmington, and this will be at 6 p.m. over at the Westside Athletic Complex. And the Wolves will face them and smack them down. If you have any questions, go to westconathletics.com. And we have board game night.
2: Ooh, when's that?
0: That was
2: last night?
0: Yes. So was the field hockey game. Scratch those. Let's move up. DJ Fail there. DJ Fail. My apologies. Scratch the field hockey.
2: The ladies, scratch the board game.
0: I should check the score. See if the ladies won. All right. Today, we have men's soccer versus VSU Castleton this morning. Wow, that's an early game. 9:30 a.m. at the Westside Athletic Complex, 43 Lake Avenue Extension, Danbury. Very early game. I wonder what that's all about. We have parents and...
2: Football. Yeah. It's all about football.
0: We have parents and family day today at the Westside Campus Center. This is from 9:30 a.m. to 4 p.m. And let's see. Clothing is optional.
2: What?
0: I want to see if you're paying attention, Bobby.
2: No, I was playing solitaire until you...
0: By the way, if you want to do the planetarium show, it's sold out. Sorry, you're out of luck.
2: Well, can you go on a waiting list for the planetarium?
0: I don't know. Oh, yes.
1: Although if it's for today...
0: It says any requests moving forward will go on a wait list. You know, it's... You got your parents in town. Make them take you out to a nice place to eat. You
2: know? Really?
0: Yeah.
2: Parents, take your kids out to a nice place to eat.
0: Yeah. So we got family day going on here, so hide the weed, kids.
2: You're bad.
1: Yeah, because otherwise it's, you know, either the food court or the ramen.
0: Yeah, I mean, mom, dad, you got to step it up tonight and take kids out to a really nice dinner.
1: Yeah, last good meal they're going to get before Thanksgiving.
0: Probably. All right, we got the football
2: given
0: game.
2: Given they're going home for Thanksgiving.
0: We got the football game versus Christopher Newport University. That's at 1 p.m. We'll probably start the game.
2: Which game is this?
0: Football game.
2: Oh, the football
0: game. It will probably, it is airing live online here at WXCI 91.7 FM. And I'm sure they'll start just a few minutes early for some pregame talk, and that will be by Anthony and Mars. And tickets are still available at westconathletics.com if you're interested in going over there to see the game. However, if you are a student with valid ID, you can get in for free. So $10 for adults, $5 for senior citizens and children under 12. So, Bobby, you only have to pay $5.
2: No, I'm a student.
0: Oh, so you get in free?
2: Yeah.
0: Nice.
2: I'm a student.
0: Nice. Okay. All right, and that's WestCon events. You can always go to the Western Connecticut State University website, click on events, and read them for yourself. Alex, any teasers for Alex's Science Corner? Coming up in about 30 minutes.
1: Well, last week, the Ig Nobel Prizes awarded their awards.
0: So we got some fun science coming up in about 30 minutes. Some wacky, the wacky and the kooky of the science world. All right. Feel free to call. Remember, Beatles or Stones. Beatles are ahead 2-0, by the way. 203-837-9924.

0: 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We had a nice crowd earlier, kind of leveled off.
1: What's it at now?
0: Can't tell you on air.
1: Oh, okay.
0: It's a state secret. You just heard, remember the Outlaws song for you? Back in the day, smoked a ton of weed to that band.
1: Okay. You say so.
0: Before that, the Zach Schultz band with Hellhounds on My Trail. Placebo by request from Carrie running up that hill. That was a buzzkill of my caffeine high, Carrie. Woo. Wow. And Pure and Easy by The Who. Going out to Morning 40 Mike.
1: Aww.
0: Not even requested.
1: No, it wasn't even requested.
0: Alex's Science Corner coming up in roughly 10 minutes. So please stand by. If you do call in, Jay Som tried to do a little side dance on this question. Beatles or Stones, do not equivocate. Your request will not be honored if you do not answer that
1: question. I won't go further into the conversation until you answer
0: Bobby
1: the question.
0: Bobby will dig her heels in
1: Beatles
0: and refuse to continue the conversation unless you say Beatles or Stones. Teaser, there might be a Beatles or Stones Saturday morning special. Hello. We'll see. Go ahead. Say what you got to say, Bobby.
1: You've been talking about this for months.
0: That's true.
1: But originally, you were talking about doing a Beatles Day.
0: That's true. I think
1: now you're throwing the Stones in the mix.
0: I just wanted to see how the Stones fared against the Beatles. By the way, if you if you know my phone number, you can always text me Beatles or Stones.
1: Okay.
0: The Facebook page is open. You can always send a message Beatles or Stones.
1: Yeah, and if you've got my phone number, you can text me.
0: Yes, so if you got Bobby's phone number, you can text her Beatles or Stones. And got a lot of great material to do a special on either or, quite frankly. So.
1: Yeah, I agree.
0: Yeah. I was going to do it a week you were out, but I'm thinking, you know, that's not fair to you. I think we should do it.
1: Yeah, because I would enjoy it.
0: Yeah, I think you would. Yeah, so yeah. I'm gonna do it a week you're here.
1: Okay.
0: All right.
1: Okay. And yes, I've got some weeks that I'm going to be away.
0: Sad.
1: Yeah.
0: Sad. All right. 9 o'clock exactly here. This is Billy String's brand new album. I have not gotten it from what I understand. My brother has it. Says it's very good, a little sad, but here's Lay Me Down from Billy String's latest. If you want to give us a buzz here and say hello or make a request, 203-837-9924.

0: He's the man. He's the myth. He's the legend. He's the scientist with all the answers to all the questions. It's time for another episode of Alex's Science Corner.
1: Thank you. Thank you. Thank you. No, no, please. Thank you. Too kind. Too kind.
0: What's going on in the wide, wide world of science, my friend?
1: So, last week, on Thursday, September 3rd, the Annals of Improbable Research Journal announced their 2026 Ig Nobel Prizes, and I thought I'd go through the list.
0: I like the name of that journal.
1: Yes. It is the Journal of Improbable Research, and so they highlight the papers that...
0: Lay it on us, brother.
1: So, the Ig Nobel Prize for Biomechanics goes to researchers from the UK and the US for devising a more precise definition of kissing. Non-agnostic interactions involve directed interspecific oral-oral contact with some movement of the lip, mouth parts, and no food transfer in ants, birds, polar bears, and humans.
0: No food transfer. That's key.
1: Yes.
2: What do you call it when there is food transfer?
0: Ew.
1: That's mama bird feeding baby bird. Next, the Ig Nobel Economics Prize to researchers from the USA, Mexico, and Canada for amassing evidence that upper-class people are more likely to snatch from a children's supply of candy and engage in other kinds of unethical behavior.
0: Wow, that's a shock.
1: Yeah.
0: I'm absolutely floored by that.
1: But, you know, it's nice to have the research to back up the...
0: Yes, it is.
2: Yeah. I can say this because my kids aren't listening. I used to raid their candy, too.
0: Well, you were saving on dental bills.
2: Well, they had braces. Boy, yeah. I paid more for my kids' dental than my parents paid for mine.
0: I don't think you need that Three Musketeers bar.
1: And let's share more about how Bobby's really unethical. So then,
2: hey, it's candy. Come on.
1: Taking candy from babies. Yeah. It's tradition, Bobby.
2: They weren't babies. They were little boys.
1: Younger than you. Well, go with that for that. So, next one. The Ig Nobel Chemistry Prize goes to researchers from India, France, Japan, and the U.S. for discovering that milk proteins from viprous cockroaches packs three times as much energy as milk proteins from cows.
0: I saw that.
1: So, the title of the article
2: Okay, go back. Milk protein from, did you say cockroaches?
1: Yes. Viprous cockroaches, yes. So, if you milk a cockroach, you'll get more protein from that than from
2: milk of a cow.
1: Yes.
2: Okay.
1: But you gotta milk a lot of roaches. And they tend to not be as kind to the process.
0: $100, would you eat a cockroach?
2: God, no. No.
1: Not for $100.
0: I slapped down a hundy. You want to do it?
2: No.
0: Okay.
2: No, won't do it at all.
0: You just swallow them in one.
2: No. Gross me out. Come on.
0: You could put anything on it.
2: Gross.
1: Okay. Wow, Article 3 and we're already derailed.
0: All right, go ahead.
1: Okay, the Ig Nobel Medicine Prize. For researchers in Japan for the study called How to Blow the Nose, an Aerodynamic Study of Nose Blowing. Next up, the Ig Nobel Biology Prize for researchers from Brazil and Australia for gently stepping on various parts of various venomous snakes repeatedly at various temperatures at various times a day to try and learn what does and what does not induce a venomous snake to bite a human.
2: How did they do that? They had to do it with a robotic leg. I can't see them.
0: We need volunteers for a study.
1: The article, the paper will have detailed descriptions of
2: how they did this. Yes.
1: And if you go to Annals of Probable Research, they do have the link to that article.
2: Okay.
1: So the Ig Nobel Physics Prize go to researchers from Canada, USA, China, and Saudi Arabia for theoretical and experimental attempts to design a splash-free urinal.
3: I'm in favor of that, by the way.
2: I think I am, too.
1: And again, you know, sometimes it's a laugh, and sometimes you suddenly go, you know, that's a damn serious bit of research right there.
2: Can we get a splash-free toilet, too?
3: It's like, what happened to you, man, in there? What happened?
1: So the Nobel Technology Prize go to researchers from China, Canada, USA, and Egypt for pioneering the use of mosquito proboscis as high-resolution 3D printing nozzles, a process called necroprinting.
2: Like necromancy?
1: I do enjoy Brian's face as he's got that confused look.
3: Well, you know, so, that's the look I have on my face half the time.
1: It is 3D printer, and so they wanted an ultra-small printing tip, and so they used a mosquito's pointy bit.
3: Mosquito's penis?
1: No.
2: No, what they use to bite you.
1: Proboscis. The mouth part.
3: Stinger.
2: Yeah.
3: Okay.
2: Yeah, the piece they used to bite you.
3: Thank you for the visual there, Bobby. I wish we had a webcam so people could see that.
1: Honestly, that and Brian confusing the nose with the penis.
3: Well, that often happens to me.
2: Oh, God.
3: When I put my nose in the urinal.
1: I have to move on as quickly as possible. The Ig Nobel Olfactory Prize goes to researchers from Poland, Germany, and Sweden for collecting evidence that babies smell wonderful to their parents, but teenagers do not. And Bobby's got the...
3: Nice to know there's science to back that up. Yeah.
1: Next up is the Ig Nobel Peace Prize, going to researchers from USA, Argentina, and Australia for documenting that we value friends who are vicious to people we dislike.
3: That makes total sense.
1: Yeah.
2: Oh, God.
1: And finally... The Ig Nobel Soil Science Prize to researchers from Switzerland, the Netherlands, and Germany for burying 1,000 identical pairs of underpants in more than 25 countries and then digging them up after 2 months for assessing soil health, assessing soil health with underpants.
2: Were they previously used underpants?
1: No, brand new.
2: Underpants.
1: And the whole point of that was we put the identical things, identical underpants, and bury them to see how they deteriorate in different types of soils.
2: And
1: so
2: climates
3: for murder victims that they...
1: Well, no. For excess, for soil.
3: Mm.
1: To see how the soil... deteriorates the cloth so that they can say, oh, this soil is healthy, this soil is unhealthy.
3: Interesting.
1: By measuring the type of
3: Think they'd also use that research for murder victims?
1: There's a whole bunch of if you ever want to read about that, there's the book A Stiff by Mary Roach. It's a whole book on research of that type.
3: Okay.
2: Well. Mary Roach has done other research.
1: Oh, yes, yes. She's done a whole series of books. Okay. Like Packing for Mars.
2: Yeah. I thought I recognized her name.
1: Yeah.
2: Yeah. Okay.
1: So she's done a whole bunch of books that cover very weird topics.
2: Mm. Yeah.
1: That are fantastic reads.
3: All right.
1: And her stories of trying to test out these space toilets on a zero-G on the Vomit-Comet airplane. Is a story to be read by yourself in the book.
3: Or read over the air.
1: If you want to do that, I will get you the book and you can definitely read it.
3: Probably some sort of copyright.

0: infringement doing that. All right, Bobby, what was the last count on the Beatles Stones tally?
1: So
0: does that include Ken? Does that include Ken from Danbury?
1: Ken sent me the Beatles, and he sent you the Stones.
0: Well, then that's a no vote. You can't do that.
1: So if we count Ken's both of his votes...
0: No, we're not counting both. Ken is equivocating on us. He's Ken, we need a solid vote, man. I was going to read his card and everything, and now he's
1: So it's 3-1 that I've got.
0: All right, so... Ken,
1: taking Ken's stone.
0: Yeah, until you clarify, Ken.
1: Otherwise, it's 4-2 if we take both votes.
0: I'm still going to give him some love here. Wavelength with Ken from Danbury every Friday, 3 to 5 p.m. Join Ken. Get some 90s, 2000s, and current metal grunge and more in your head. Kick off the weekend with Ken, guest DJs and friends, lively banner, great tunes, Friday afternoons, 3 to 5 p.m., because everything goes better with WXEI. All right. You're forgiven, Ken. But your vote is null. All right, we're going to probably do News of the Weird a little earlier because Bobby's going to leave a little earlier. So around 9:45-ish, we're going to probably do News of the Weird.
1: Okay.
0: So stand by. In the meantime, we're going to play a song. You want to give us a call here,
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3: Okay. Before we get started, I'd just like to say that we are making a live recording here tonight and should be A-OK. So right now, Boston Tea Party is proud to present to you the one and only incredible Fleetwood Mac. Come on, let's hear it for him.

Okay. That's Black Magic Woman. This one's called Jumping and Shouting.

0: You just heard Barrington Levy with Don't Fuss and Fight. Before that, Fleetwood Mac live with Black Magic Woman, WXCI Danbury, Saturday Morning Club at the halfway point of the show. Alex, Bobby, and Brian till 11 a.m. Bobby's going to leave a little early today, so we're going to do News of the Weird in about 15 minutes, about 30 minutes earlier than normal, so please stand by.
1: I'm trying to get my events up again, my events page.
0: Just a reminder, we have the first game of the year, first football game for the WestCon Wolves today at 1 p.m., and they will be playing Christopher Newport University, and we will have on-air play-by-play action by Anthony and Mars. 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Go Wolves! All right, let's find out what else is going on here at Western. We have, besides the football going on today, we do have the Parents and Family Day, which is starting at 9:30, going to 4 p.m. I guess it's a little too late to pre-register, huh?
1: But yeah,
0: There's a whole list of activities going on here. By the way, the Planetarium Show is sold out. Any requests moving forward will go on a wait list. But there's a lot of stuff going on here for Mom and Dad. And hopefully Mom and Dad take you out to a nice restaurant tonight, too. So, you know, don't screw this up, Mom and Dad.
1: I think they moved the events on the app. I think that's why I haven't been able to find them.
0: Okay.
1: So I just found them now.
0: All right.
1: Did you do the football versus Christopher Newport?
0: I have done the football, and
1: I've done the exhibition, art gallery, VPAC?
0: No, you do that one. How's that?
1: That's today, there is an exhibition from 1 to 4 p.m. It's free. Legacy of Line, the work of Leslie Kober and her father, Alan E. Kober. And the legacy of the line celebrates innovation and continuity across generations by exploring Leslie Kober's vibrant artistic vision while revealing how these qualities echo her father's revolutionary expressionist approach that transformed post-war America illustration. Each artist forged a distinct path. Leslie through award-winning uplifting illustrations. Alan through his gritty journalistic style. The exhibit illuminates the artistic threads connecting their remarkable bodies of work. And that's at the gallery. The gallery hours are Tuesday through Friday, noon to 4 p.m. and Saturday, 1 to 4. So check
0: all
1: that
0: right
1: out.
0: And also going on here at Western, what just happened to my WestCon events? Keep going, Bobby.
1: Field hockey versus Springfield College. Women's field hockey. Here we go. The Wolves will face Springfield College at 6 p.m. at the Westside Athletic Complex. For more information, visit westconathletics.com.
0: Keep going, Bobby.
1: Wait a minute. I've got to back up each time. More about the exhibit. Alumni Association 40th Annual Golf Course. 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
0: Okay, that's WestCon events. If you missed any of that, you can certainly go to the Western Connecticut State University website, click on events, and read them for yourselves. Many of these things are open to the public. Yes, that's you, John Q. Public. And many of them are free or inexpensive. So Mr. Haney made a request, right?
1: He did.
0: Rolling Stone's Salt of the Earth. Feel free to call if you wish, 203-837-9924.

0: Jethro Tull, Back to the Family. Before that, by request, the Rolling Stones, Salt of the Earth. And there was something before that.
1: Did you do Jim Carroll, People Who Die?
0: We've fallen behind on the request.
1: Oh, okay.
0: Sorry. We have fallen behind on the request. We will try to catch up. So, we had that, the Jim Carroll song, and then I think Franklin wanted a Beatles song.
1: Yep.
0: Even though he should be punished for saying it's dumb dad joke. Did he do a dumb...
1: No, Mr. Haney did the dumb dad joke.
0: Okay, all right. My apologies.
1: Franklin didn't do a dumb joke.
0: Okay.
1: No,
0: My apologies to Franklin.
1: And he was sending love our way.
0: Thank you. Mr. Haney, if I'd answered that call, your request would have been denied. So, consider yourself lucky. Oh, yeah. Laying down the radio law.
1: Let's get with News of the Weird. Go on.
0: So Bobby's insisting on News of the Weird, so here we go.

0: Let's file this story under a bat for breakfast. A bat. A bat for breakfast. Dr. Krista Edelman of Virginia woke up around 6 a.m. on August 20th to find a bat attempting to get inside of her mouth.
1: Oh!
0: I don't have the ew sound effect lined up. Quote, I was dreaming there was a little mouse trying to get into my mouth. And then in my dream, I was reaching up to my mouth. And when I did, I grabbed something. And ultimately, I had folded the bat's wings back. She began screaming, waking her husband, who, armed with mittens, a plastic net, and a bucket, captured the bat. After the ordeal was over and animal control had whisked the bat away, Edelman cleaned her mouth and went...
2: I would have done that a bit sooner than waiting for animal control to arrive.
0: There's more. And went back to work seeing patients. However, after speaking to an infectious disease doctor about the risk of rabies, which, by the way, is fatal if untreated, and learning about the high incidence of it in her area, she went to St. Mary's Hospital, where she started a vaccine series. However, the bat tested negative for the illness a few days later, and she ended her treatment. All's well, ends well.
1: Yeah, because those are not pleasant treatment, I've been told.
0: Yeah.
1: From somebody who had to go through it.
0: Yeah, I think you get them in your stomach, don't you?
1: Yeah, that's what I heard.
2: Yeah, very...
0: Oh.
2: Although, as unpleasant as it is better than dying.
0: Well, of course, I'm going to take the shots rather than heading to Croke City. Yeah.
2: So.
0: Okay. Let's file this next story under caught on camera.
1: Ooh.
0: Caught on camera. Keonti Matlock of Houston had a rude awakening when he checked his Ring camera on August 24th. Matlock was playing a video game when he got notification that his DoorDash order had arrived. And when he checked his Ring camera, he saw his delivery driver. However, the driver was in his birthday suit. In the buff. Naked as a jaybird.
1: And, I would be suspicious of the food.
0: Well, Matlock threw his food away and asked DoorDash for a refund, which they promptly issued. In a statement, a DoorDash spokesman called the driver's behavior, quote, vulgar and completely unacceptable. What this consumer experienced was abhorrent, and we reached out directly to offer our support. They said our team permanently removed the driver's access to our platform. We do not tolerate sexual harassment or misconduct of any kind, and we stand ready to assist law enforcement with any investigation.
1: And I'm sure he lost his appetite after that as well.
0: Let's follow our next story under stinky stuff. Stinky stuff. Henry Dudley of Tulsa, Oklahoma, was arrested on charge of indecent exposure. His alleged crime? Defecation. News. It's reported on August 28th that Dudley is accused of a year-long defecation spree that targeted a string of businesses, including Danner Veterinary Hospital. Owner Dr. Dan Danner says that not only did the man use the hospital's outdoor bins intended for animal waste as toilets, but he'd also smear his own waste on dumpsters and door handles, leaving hospital staff to clean up the mess. Quote, it would come in runs.
1: Oh, no.
0: Once or twice a month.
2: I don't know if you applied to use the word runs in the text.
0: And then nothing for a couple of months, and then he'd be back. Surveillance cameras in the area helped detectives from the Special Victims Unit identify Dudley, who is currently booked in the county jail while the investigation continues.
1: I don't think he should be in the county jail. I think he should be in the county psych ward.
0: Well,
2: you got to do these things in order, Bobby. First things first.
0: We got a plot twist. Let's file this under plot twist. The South China Morning News, the South China Morning Post reported on August 27th that a Taiwanese man who had used a robot vacuum cleaner to record his wife cheating on him has been sentenced to prison for invading her privacy. In 2023, upon finding a used toothbrush in the couple's rarely visited vacation home, the unnamed man pieced together that his wife was having an affair while using a mobile app to remotely activate their robo-vacuum. The man caught his wife in a quote-unquote intimate encounter with another man on the app's live feed and started recording. He later sued her for infringing on his marital rights and used the video as proof of her infidelity, and the court awarded him about $16,000. In response, his wife countersued, claiming he obtained the proof without her consent. The court agreed with her, and the man was sentenced to jail for 5 months.
1: Wow.
0: Wow, that is a knee to the groin.
1: Wow, 5 months.
0: They're not messing around in Taiwan, apparently.
1: Yeah.
0: Let's file this next story under the news of the weird Hall of Shame.
1: Okay.
0: News of the weird Hall of Shame, because he's back. Longtime News of the Weird fans may recognize the name of Kalise Karen Crowder, who was arrested on August 28th in Glendale, California, once again for butt sniffing.
1: Oh, no.
0: Just as when his...
2: You know, this is going to be a different version of Invasion of Privacy, isn't it?
1: Oh.
0: He was arrested in August 2023 and August 2025, and ABC 7 reported that surveillance video showed a discount store employee stocking an aisle with Crowder kneeling on the floor behind her, sniffing her rear end. Store manager Jimmy Coe said that was the third incident he had experienced with Crowder, who was crouching down like he normally would. And then he'll just look away and try to take a chance to sniff like anybody's butt. As police were responding to this store call, another one came in from a nearby Marshalls, and video footage allowed officers to identify and arrest the serial seat sniffer. And he's being held without bail while he awaits a court hearing.
1: You know,
2: I appreciate that they happen at the same time with different people.
0: Was it like
2: a special holiday or something?
0: I think
1: 50 years ago, you would never hear about this stuff because it
0: no
1: wasn't,
0: internet.
1: Right, yeah.
0: It'd be in the local paper.
1: Look, yeah, make the local news, maybe even county news or
2: state. And a lot of the details would be excluded from the story.
0: Thank God for the internet and we get all the details.
2: You just see John Smith was arrested for inappropriate behavior.
0: Thank God. I'm very happy. Hold on, caller. We're doing very, very important news here, so we're going to put you on hold. All right, and finally, let's file this story under gas station. Gas station. A teacher in Georgia recently went viral for a special place she made in her classroom. A fart corner.
1: Oh, I heard about this.
0: Oh, yeah. Alex, that's just for you.
2: Thank you. So my question is if you're not there quick enough, are you going to be crop dusting all the other students?
0: Let's hear the story. Today.com reported on August 25th that second grade teacher Candy Sydney Browning created a quote-unquote gas station in her classroom for students who just needed to let one rip. Quote, I have a very weak stomach, so I cannot take it. The gas station is marked with yellow signs that read, Gusty Winds Area, and students are not required to raise their hands to ask permission to visit the gas station. The students have taken the corner in stride, Sydney Browning said some initially turned around or smiled when someone needed to visit the gas station, but soon no one was paying attention. It just became the norm, she said. And that, my friends, is news.
1: Hopefully it was
0: at the back
1: of the room.
0: I'm assuming.
2: Yes, especially since she said she was...
1: Yeah, sensitive to it. Yeah,
0: so... That was really... enjoyable to read. All right. Hey, did Franklin request any specific Beatles song?
1: She's So Heavy. I don't think I got the title right. But otherwise, whatever you wanted to play, he said.
0: She's so heavy. That's from Abbey Road.
1: Oh, is it? Okay.
0: Yeah. All right. So he's going to get it.
1: Okay.
0: Oh, it's I Want You, She's So Heavy. Okay. All right, here it goes. And feel free to call and complain at 203-837-9924.

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2: 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And amazingly, Alex, the Beatles-Stones question is tied up. I thought the Beatles would win that thing in a landslide. So we got a call from Rich from New York, who is making a request that he wants to dedicate to Bobby. And it is called The Witch's Promise by Jethro Tull. And hopefully Bobby's listening in the car. And then after that, we're going to do a request that has been in for a little while. People Who Died by Jim Carroll. Feel free to call if you wish at 203-837-9924.

be with us, feeling like we do, like you love to, but never will again.

0: Brian's Addiction, 3 days. Before that, excuse me, by request, Fleetwood Mac, Oh Well. Before that, the Rolling Stones, the under-assistant West Coast promotion man, by request. And Jethro Tull, before that, the Witch's Promise, by request, from Rich from New York, going out to Bobby. The Stones request was by Big Hits Bob. The Fleetwood Mac was from William, from doesn't say what town. I don't know if William's still listening, but we did eventually get to it, William. All right. Just a reminder, the WestCon football game is today at 1 p.m. over at the Westside campus, and they'll be playing Christopher Newport University. We will have a live on-air play-by-play action by our sports team, Anthony Mars. And if you want to go over there in person, tickets are available at westconathletics.com. And there'll probably be a little pre-game. Probably come on about 12:50, 12:55, and they'll talk a little bit about the team. So it's a lovely day out there. Go on out, cheer the Wolves. Reasonably priced entertainment on a Saturday afternoon here in Connecticut. Tomorrow it's going to rain, sorry to say. Shall we take a look at the weather? It's currently 67 degrees and sunny in downtown Danbury, Connecticut. And today we're going to see, what am I looking at? Today we've got, we're going to see a high of about 77 degrees. Chance of rain listed only at 1%. Yay. It will get increasingly cloudy as the day goes on.
1: And rain tomorrow.
0: Yeah, partly cloudy skies this evening will give way to cloudy skies and rain overnight. I believe rain will start after midnight. Chance of rain listed at 70%. And tomorrow it is going to be a rainy day. Going to suck. 99% chance of rain tomorrow. It will then rain early, remaining cloudy with showers in the afternoon. 1 to 2 inches of snow, so we could have some locally heavy rainfall. Dropping down to 62 Monday night, or excuse me, Sunday night. And then Monday is looking, okay, partly cloudy. It's going to be cool on Monday. A little more seasonable. It's only a high of 70, so that's not bad. Not bad. All right, so dropping down to 47 on Monday night. There we go. So it's going to get a little cooler, obviously. The days are getting shorter. It's going to start getting a little cooler as the fall weather kicks in. So no surprises there, right? As far as WestCon events, besides the football game, we do have, well, the soccer game's probably nearly over. This was a very early game. It was a 9:30 start, which seems pretty unusual. Currently, the men's soccer team's playing VSU Castleton over at the Westside Athletic Complex over at the Westside campus. Still time to go over there. That is free and open to the public, by the way. We have Parents and Family Day going on here all day long at Western Connecticut State University. There's a whole slate of activities going on. Sorry to say, if you're thinking of doing the planetarium show at 1 o'clock, it is full, although they do have a wait list if you're interested in doing that. We also have the art exhibition going over at the art gallery at the Visual and Performing Arts Center over at the Westside campus. That will be from 1 to 4 p.m., but that show will be going through October 4th, and gallery hours are Tuesday through Fridays, noon to 4, and Saturday and Sunday, 1 to 4 p.m. That is free and open to the public, by the way, so you can check that out with no cost to you. We have a field hockey game tonight at 6 p.m. The women will take on Springfield College over at the Westside Athletic Complex. So for more information, go to westconathletics.com. And then Bobby did mention on Monday the 14th, the Alumni Association's 40th annual golf tournament at Richter Golf Course. And I believe this is a charity event. If you're interested in that, might be a little too late. You can register at wcsu.edu/alumni/golf. Maybe you can email them and see what's up, see if there's some spots available. I couldn't tell you, but certainly a worthy cause. And that, my friends, is what's going on here at Western Connecticut State University. 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All right, here's Humble Pie, as safe as yesterday is. Feel free to call if you wish. You'll be asked to say Stones or Beatles. Call and find out why. 203-837-9924.

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Hey, you just heard The Scientists with Swampland. Before that, Humble Pie with As Safe as Yesterday. 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

0: couple of choppy transitions there. My apologies. 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So,
1: okay, well,
0: changed that.
1: Yeah. So,
0: thank you, Mia, and thank you for listening. Do appreciate it. 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We thank you for all the phone calls. And we thank you for putting up with the Beatles-Stones poll. And it looks like the Beatles have edged out the Stones. And yeah. Just a slight lead by the Beatles over the Stones. So we may continue. We'll leave it at that.
1: And we'll do two other bands maybe next week.
0: We thank you for listening. We thank you for the phone calls. And, of course, we thank the powers that be here at WXCI for allowing us to broadcast this finely crafted program. Enjoy the rest of your day, the rest of the weekend. We'll see you next time. Bye-bye.
1: Bye-bye.

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3: 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It's Friday night. Thanks for joining us. I'm Grady. Your host this week is Grouch in the Morning.

0: Oh yeah. Rolling along here on an early fall evening. I can't believe I'm saying that on the 70 show. We're back, everybody. Grady and the Grouch on another Friday night in the old hat capital, Danbury, Connecticut, USA. This is WXEI, everybody. Hopefully your station is tuned to 91.7 FM. We are back, and you just heard, well, first of all, before we go through our listing of songs, Michael J., did you figure out the theme of those three songs or the point?
1: I did.
0: You did. Do you want to share with everybody?
1: Sure. Paint it black. It's black. Okay. We're back in black.
0: Oh, boy.
1: Thank you.
0: I was kind of hoping Brother John Grouch would be here tonight, too, because he never gets any of the questions right, and I figured this one would be a little bit easier for him, but you got the 10 points, so Brother Grouch didn't. Anyway, Mick Jagger, the Rolling Stones, a live version. That was going back to 1966, Paint It Black, a song that he says was about grief and loss. I never really knew that. Did you?
1: No, but it makes sense.
0: It does. It does. Okay. And speaking about black, before that, the Doobies from their 1974 album, What Were Once Vices Are Now Habits, a song called Black Water. And we started off with Steely Dan this Friday night, Black Friday. No, it is not a Black Friday, but Michael J., do you realize there's only 78 days until Black Friday this year?
1: No, but that is really interesting. Yeah. And I get so confused because, you know, I'm middle-aged now, but what's the difference between Black Friday and Cyber Monday and Prime Day and all these reasons to shop?
0: Well, that's all. That's what they are, just reasons to shop. I was going to ask you, do you have your list ready for Black Friday?
1: I don't do all that anymore. I don't have little monsters crawling around under the Christmas tree.
0: We don't do that either. We don't do that either. But
1: money stays in the bank.
0: Smart man for traveling, concerts, and everything else. That's Grady and the Grouch. We're just snacking.
1: Wait a second here.
0: Yes, wow.
1: If you wanted to get me a snowboard for Christmas, you could start shopping that now.
0: Okay, I'll put that on the list. I'll talk to Mrs. Grouch about that.
1: Thank you.
0: We'll see.
1: Thanks, Mrs. Grouch.
0: Yeah. We are just having a good time. We're snacking tonight. Michael J. had his tuna melt, and the Grouch had a frozen black bean and cheese burrito. So we're happy campers, and I got some blueberries to go along with that. So we're glad you're here with us. We're going to continue right now. How about going back to 1977, Michael J. with Dark Star by Crosby, Stills, and Nash.

0: I should have been part of the group. I could do that too. That was from 1970. Stephen Stills wrote that, assisted there with by David Crosby and Graham Nash from Crosby's Nash and Stills, without the Young. Young wasn't with them at that time. They had their squabbles back and forth. And Michael J., listen to this. I never knew this. The lyric, the title, "If You Can't Be With the One You Love, Love the One You're With," was a frequent remark that Billy Preston always mentioned. And so Stephen Stills had an idea for a song, and he asked Billy Preston if he could borrow his phrase, and Billy Preston says, sure, go ahead, go for it.
1: Boy, that Billy Preston, he was omnipresent back in the day.
0: He was. Played good music, too. And we started off this at Michael J. with Dark Star, also from Crosby, Stills, and Nash, back to 1977 from their studio album called Crosby, Stills, and Nash. That album peaked all the way at number 2 on the Billboard Top Album list back then. Everybody, this is The 70 Show. If you just tuning in, where have you been tonight? Hopefully you're having a good night. It's Michael J. Grady, Grady and Grouch along, Grady up there in Vermont. He is overseeing the whole state of Vermont from his perch up there. And he was mentioning before that his little town has no traffic lights to stop at. That's pretty amazing.
1: Well, actually, when you said, where you been? How come you're late for the show? I was thinking, well, they're probably sitting in traffic on White Street at one of those many lights.
0: Definitely. I would agree with that. So no traffic lights in Vermont. The Grouch, well, that's a different story. We're in Kansas City area on the Kansas side. We have lots of street lights for everybody's traffic lights. So if you want your share, come on out and visit. We'll let you take one home.
1: If you want to see some beautiful fall foliage, please come visit.
0: Yes, it's that time of the year.
1: Oh, it's gorgeous.
0: It's hard to believe it's September 11th, 2026, but hold on to your seat. How are your buns tonight?
1: I think that's a little too intimate to be asking on the radio.
0: Well,
1: how are my buns tonight?
0: It's National Hot Cross Buns Day. Did you have a hot cross bun today?
1: I just wonder who comes up with these days.
0: Yeah, I don't know.
1: I don't know if the last time I had a hot cross bun, but I recall it was good, but yep. It was a while ago now.
0: Yeah, well, it's also...
1: Since it's National Hot Cross Bun Day, I should probably follow through.
0: You should. It's also National 401k Day. Make sure you check your balance.
1: Every day, I watch that stock market.
0: and before I repeat this one, I want to make sure, but I made sure today that it's National Make Your Bed Day.
1: Very good. You know, if you make your bed first thing in the morning, it's a good way to start the day.
0: Thank you.
1: Thank you, dear Abby.
0: This is WXI. It's The 70 Show. Grady and the Grouch having a grand old time. Thanks for joining us, everybody. Let's continue. How about some music from Firefall right here to start off this set? WXCI Danbury.

0: Did I write that? Christ, it sounds like the theme from Godfather 2. Okay. Listen.
1: If you count really extra fantastic, maybe we can get to that lame piece of music that starts this song, okay?
2: Did he start the song yet?
1: Okay, so just count with so much energy that it will get us through those next two bars. Are you ready? You gotta really blow the house down.
2: Harry, don't mess it up.

0: Yeah, we're sure glad you're staying around here on the 70 Show on a Friday night, September the 11th. Two songs, Michael J. from one of my top 10 favorite artists. Oh, and the album, too, Harry Chapin, The Greatest Story Live, released back in 1976. All the music on that album, a double set album, by the way, was recorded over three different venues back in November 1975, three different concerts they performed. And those songs, or Harry Chapin, was requested by one of my high school buddies, Crowman, in Trumbull, Connecticut. He sent a text and said, how about some Harry Chapin? He was kind of reminiscing about the old days of a couple of dates he had, and Harry Chapin came to mind.
1: He's known as Crowman?
0: Crowman. His first name is...
1: Crow, like that?
0: Crow, yeah, well, something like that. No, the Crowman, Cro-Magnon Man.
1: Okay. Yeah. Okay, sure.
0: We want to get it right.
1: Well, you know, we gave each other nicknames back in high school days.
0: And the Crow Man, you know, the grouch was really bad this year for birthdays. But back in July, like my last show, I mentioned I forgot Mrs. Grouch's birthday in July. Yeah. But Crow Man had a birthday on July 10th. And other famous people or people who listened to the Grouch and Grady show, Brother Tony Grouch had a birthday. Peter Kay, who's in another high school posse in New York City. Brother John's other half, Carol Grouch, down in Florida, had a birthday, along again with Mrs. Grouch. Brother-in-law Michael Grouch up in Minnesota. Our great niece, Samantha Niece Lime, and Elise Grouch, who is our niece up in Canada. They all had birthdays, and the Grouch forgot to mention most of them. So happy belated birthday. They're still celebrating, Michael J.
1: Well, if you go for a whole year without birthday greetings, you missed everybody.
0: Nice.
1: Equal opportunities.
0: Yeah, much easier.
1: Well, I got to tell you. Wait, I'm sorry, what were you going to say?
0: I was going to let you give you the floor because tell everybody all about us.
1: I was just going to say, I got to tell you. 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
0: Org.
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0: And you also forgot to mention about 50 years. Friends for over 50 years.
1: Good Lord.
0: Unbelievable. The things you're learning. Well, how about continuing? What do you think about that? Some more music? Some Eagles? How does that sound?
1: Sounds delicious.
0: Thank you.
1: Can't tell you why, but it sounds delicious.
0: Let me know when you figure it out. I'm the 70s now.

0: I've always liked the name The Clash. That's who you heard, ladies and gentlemen, boys and girls, from their third studio album, London Calling, a song called Train in Vain. And if London is calling the 70s show, Grady and the Grouch will be right there. And prior to that, we heard The Eagles, the song, the first song, the first hit written by actually Timothy B. Schmidt. That's hard to say quick. But Don Henley and Glenn Frey helped him write that. I can't tell you why, going back to 1979. This is the 70 Show. We're getting ready to wrap things up for another Friday night. Friday night on WXCI. Michael J., we have a great lineup before us. We heard DJ Regalia. And coming up tonight at 10 o'clock, she's back, DJ Querigetin.
1: It's like we got a whole lineup every Friday night. Pretty consistent.
0: Very consistent.
1: Love the company.
0: Yes. Thank you, everybody, for joining us. Time goes by quickly. Michael J. Grady will be your host all the way from Vermont next week. Join us then. You have a good weekend. We're going to leave you with a couple of songs by Heart and also Rush. Michael J., have a good week. Thanks for joining us.
1: Thanks, Grouch. Great show. See you next week.
2: Come on.
1: Peace out.
0: Peace out.

0: I used to look at people who used and abused drugs as people who were making a choice. 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
1: Mike was addicted to opioid prescription painkillers.
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0: devil sends the beast with wrath, because he knows the time is short. 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

0: 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Anthony Barberi alongside Mars Fabiano today. And we have a good one. We have a good one today. It's a beautiful day here in Danbury as the Christopher Newport Captains come up from Virginia in order to face the Wolves of Westcon. Mars, how are you feeling today?
1: I'm feeling pretty good right now. It's a very sunny, nice day. Football is officially back, and I couldn't be more stoked. The whack is packed today. Everyone's excited for a good football game. Westcon versus CNU. They've never had a matchup before. This should be exciting.
0: Yeah, you mentioned they've never had a matchup. This is an inter-conference game. Westcon in the Landmark and Christopher Newport coming out of the NJAC. Both teams 1-0, but vastly different 1-0 starts. Westcon, they came off of a 5-5 season last year. Mars, how roster-wise is this team different?
1: Okay. Oh,

0: After we pause for the national anthem, thank you for those keen ears.
1: No problem.
0: Stopping us. Mars, again, this WestCon team is coming off of a 5-5 season. Roster-wise, they look a lot different. Explain that.
1: So a lot has changed since last year. Close to 2/3 of last year's sack production is gone. They all left WestCon, and both starting corners are different from last season. Tamarian LaFortune, who was last year's breakout freshman receiver, is now transferred to D1 Coastal Carolina, and we are all super proud of him.
0: Yeah, a huge thing. We'll have Athletic Director Lori Mazza up here at halftime, so we'll definitely talk about that. But a huge thing, everybody here at WestCon, very proud of him, of the achievement he had to go, you know, from Division III to Division I. But it's not the Tamarian LaFortune show, it's WestCon football.
1: Yeah.
0: And you mentioned a lot of the sack production is gone, but you also mentioned everything has been shaken up. So we'll start up front because, you know, I love my offensive linemen. This offensive line is completely different, Mars. How is it different this year compared to last year?
1: Okay, so the offensive line is a brand new unit. Nothing is the same. Brand new unit. Brian Flores, who was the right tackle last year, now he is the starting center. Alex Malgarry, he used to be the right guard, now he's the starting right tackle. Logan Kicklighter was a true freshman backup last year, now he's a starting left tackle. Alton Shala, he was a backup freshman last year, now he's a starting right guard. And the O-line coach is no longer on the staff, he's gone, and there was a couple seniors who left, Jordan Augusto, Keith Dulac, Matthew Lane, they're all gone this year. The only constant this year is C.J. Gaskill, who is the left guard. Only one person remaining on the entire line.
0: And Mars, it's funny because you didn't mention a name that we were used to hearing last year. It was last year's starting left tackle, Marco De Lima. But Mars, he's living the big boy's dream.
1: Oh, yeah.
0: He's slimmed down in the offseason. He's actually listed and he's on the depth chart as a tight end this year. We know WestCon doesn't typically use a lot of tight ends in their passing attack anymore. So, honestly, I just see him as like a sixth offensive lineman, which great for the Wolves.
1: Okay, so me personally, I've never seen this decision where an offensive lineman transfers to a tight end. So this will be very useful. A blocking tight end will definitely help out that new O-line immensely. And he's not going to be a big passing game threat, as you said. He's going to be more of like a blocker tight end. So it should be a pretty useful transition for him.
0: Yeah, and as the WestCon captains take midfield, it's worth noting, right? Four captains this year. We have linebacker number 24, Eamon Moran. We have running back, actually transferred in last year, so he made a big impression on coach. Actually, two transfers. That's running back Kwasim Benson and starting safety Ryan Rondo. And then quarterback Dylan Jackson rounds out that foursome for captains. And Mars, you mentioned the offensive line. Pretty tough showing last week. They gave up 6 sacks, and it's not going to get any easier, right? They have they have a player for Christopher Newport to deal with by the name of Mossy Bruning. And oh boy, boy, oh boy, 2 sacks last week. Christopher Newport themselves put up 6, so it's going to be a tough day for this WestCon rebuilt offensive line.
1: Yeah, Mossy Bruning is an absolute force to be reckoned with. He showed off last week. Like you said, he had 2 sacks, 5 tackles, and a forced fumble last week. CNU as a whole, they've had 6 sacks as a team in the opener, and this will be a massive test for the rebuilt WestCon line to see if they can hold up against this top competition.
0: Yeah, a shaky week last week for WestCon against William Patterson, led by Kwasim Benson. Kwasim Benson's a name we've heard before. He was, I would say, the 1B last year to Cam Holmes in the 1A running back position, but Cam Holmes has graduated. He was a great force here at WestCon for a couple years, but Kwasim Benson, it was a pretty slow day, and then he just busted with a 70-yard touchdown run, so the numbers a little bit skewed because of that big play, but what does Kwasim Benson bring to this Wolves offense?
1: Well, Kwasim Benson brings efficiency into this WestCon running back room. He's been very efficient, and he's going to show more of that because he's getting more carries, more touches, because Holmes graduated.
0: And the Wolves meet the captains on the brand new turf where finally it's Wally the Wolf, right?
1: Yes, Wally
0: no
1: the
0: more,
1: Wolf.
0: Wally the Wolf. Finally, no more Chuck the Colonial. a chapter has been closed here in Danbury, Connecticut. While we have a little bit more time, we're about, I'd say about 3 minutes away from kickoff. Mars, tell me a player from each side you're really looking forward to seeing play today, and who is going to make a difference?
1: Okay, so two players that I would watch for today. For WestCon, it would be Kwasim Benton. We were talking about him earlier and his efficiency. I feel like he could have a monster game and be really efficient, because we've seen it before with Kwasim Benton, and it's going to show even more because Holmes left. For CNU, it would be Masi Bruning. Masi Bruning is just an absolute monster, and I do expect him to carve through this WestCon offense.
0: Yeah, absolutely. Those are two really good players. My thoughts, right? I have to go Alex Dredge for Christopher Newport. Alex Dredge, 81 rushing yards last week, added 63 receiving yards. This guy is a Division I transfer, so he came down from D1 FCS, University of Albany, and has graced Christopher Newport with his presence in the backfield. And the player to watch for WestCon is their entire offensive line. I think I do this every year. Their O-line has been a question mark for the last two seasons, and we'd really like to see how they can deal with a very good opponent in a nationally ranked Christopher Newport team.
1: Yeah, I agree. Definitely this WestCon O-line is the biggest test for them ever. And I know Anthony's the big O-line guy, so he's definitely going to be paying mad attention to this O-line and how they perform. And they could improve. They could improve throughout the season.
0: Yeah, that's the goal. It does appear WestCon will be receiving first. Back for WestCon, they will be moving right to left in their home Navy on Navy. And back to return, Serge Lagardère. And I believe he's joined back there by Kwasim Benton. So Benton handling some kickoffs. Brandon Prater, you're listening to WXCI 91.7 FM as Christopher Newport booms the kickoff. And will be fielded by Lagardère from the one. He's going to take off near the right sideline in a big crease. And Lagardère high-stepping to the 40. Big start for WestCon. Now, special teams has been an issue the last couple weeks, or the last week for WestCon. It's a big start.
1: Yeah, that's a massive start for this WestCon special teams. Lagardère with the incredible rush and already giving this WestCon team some life.
0: And this is where we're really going to see WestCon be tested again against this top 20 nationally ranked 18 in the coaches poll, number 20 on d3football.com. Dylan Jackson in the shotgun. Benson to his left. Two receivers split to his left-hand side. And Dylan Jackson going to throw the pass right over the middle. That's going to be Schiavone. And refusing to go down. Spun off a tackle. Knees never hit the ground. Gain of about 8 yards. So good start for WestCon.
1: Schiavone from St. Elizabeth Middletown with the catch.
0: Transferred in as well. So
1: yeah.
0: One of those Delaware guys we talked, we were very, very high on him last year. Jackson takes the snap. Hand off to Benson. Benson's going to run off left tackle. And about a gain of, I'd say about 5. WestCon moving the ball pretty efficiently. About 2nd and 5, 2nd and 6. Jackson taking the snap out of the shotgun. Quick pass over the middle. That's Schiavone again. And Schiavone down to about the 35-yard line. Another first down. WestCon moving the ball very quickly against this captain's defense. Little jumpy there. Maddox Lee almost getting caught jumping off sides for Christopher Newport. WestCon running a hurry up. Same formation. Jackson out of the shotgun. Hand off to Benson. Benson off the right-hand side. Spin move. And taken down for a gain of about 4.
1: That spin move was really nice. That looked really cool. But that defense put an end to that pretty quick.
0: Second and medium, second and seven for WestCon. Serge Lagardère checks in the game. Four wide receiver set for Jackson. Joaquin Benson to his left. And the snap drops back. And that'll be batted down at the line. Jackson either batted down or pulled it down. Nonetheless, Jackson ends up with the ball and a loss of about 1 yard. Third and eight here for WestCon. It was deflected, so Jackson completing a pass to himself.
1: That tricked my eyes, too. I thought he actually passed it to somebody.
0: Yeah.
1: But he ended up catching it.
0: Well, yeah, batted down at the line, right back into his hand. Shades of Brett Favre back in the day. Lagardère in motion. Shavoni and Leroy shift. Jackson right over the middle, pass completed to Benson. Benson, some movement there, slipped a little bit on the new turf, but taken down right around the 30-yard line. And I believe he was taken down there by number one, Mossy Bruning. So fourth and short, fourth and four, and I don't see a punt team for this WestCon offense, so they're going for it, Mars.
1: Seems like they're going for it.
0: Yeah, against a team like Christopher Newport, moving the ball like you've moved it, you have to take some chances here.
1: Take all the risks you can.
0: Four wide receivers set for Jackson. Directing traffic. Benson to his left. And the snap. Throws it over the middle. Incomplete. Looking for Jaden Leroy there, but he was blanketed by number 12, Tahir Johnson. WestCon going to turn the ball over on downs. Christopher Newport takes over after a shaky start, but Captain Defense really put it back together.
1: Yeah, it seems like very early on in the game, Christopher Newport really woke up, and now their defense is like firing on all cylinders, and now they're stopping this WestCon offense, and now they have turned over the ball.
0: 70 yards for the captains to go. Brandon Pena, the quarterback. And Pena takes the snap. Quick little swing pass. And that's going for about 4 yards. Completed over there too. Number nine, Jordan Lennon. And knocked out of bounds by a host of WestCon Wolves.
1: Jordan Lennon from Yorktown, Virginia.
0: Yeah, these guys, Christopher Newport University, coming up from Newport News, Virginia. So, traveling a little bit farther. Their last game was against a rival game, 4 miles between the two campuses. So this is a little bit different. Pena in the pistol this time. Lennon behind him. And handoff goes to Lennon. Bounce it to the left-hand side. Tackled. Short gain for about 2 yards. It'll be a third and four for Christopher Newport here. WestCon defense is holding up.
1: I have a feeling Christopher Newport is going to expose this WestCon defense by using this run game a lot. Well, they're going to be using the run game.
0: Well, Mars, their center, Andrew Belford, preseason All-American. So that's the type of guy you want to run behind.
1: I agree. When you have someone like that, you definitely have to run it.
0: Third and four from the 35. Sending a man in motion. Snap, drop back, throw to nobody, out of bounds. And it looks like a three and out here for Christopher Newport. Mars, what are you seeing from the WestCon defense? We didn't expect anything like
1: that. I'm seeing some fight, and I really like this fight attitude from this WestCon defense. I really thought that this Christopher Newport offense was going to steamroll them, but no, they're showing some effort. They're showing some warrior strength, and that's what I like about this WestCon defense.
0: Max Lawton on the punt for the captains. Serge Lagardère back. Heels on the 25-yard line. The snap. And the punt is off clean. Lagardère's going to field it right around the 32-yard line. And takes it out of bounds. Short little scamper, we'll say, after that. Ball right around the 35. So what are you expecting, Mars, from WestCon's second drive here? The first drive, really quick hitters over the middle. They hit Schiavone. They had a couple good runs, but it did stall. What are you looking to see?
1: It's really hard to tell how this game is going to go from the first drive. I definitely see the offense picking it up with Lagardère and Fawcett being the big weapons. And then I could see Kwasim Benson warming up and then finally using that efficient run game more.
0: Jackson in the pistol, Benson behind him. Three receivers to his left, lone receiver on his right-hand side. And handoff goes to Benson for a big loss. And I can't tell who was there first. It was a host of captains. Looked like number 17, James Howard, was there for the two-yard loss.
1: It's hard to tell. They were all piled on top of him for a massive loss.
0: I think I call it a host.
1: A host. That's a good word.
0: Second and 12 here for WestCon. Three receiver set to the left-hand side. And man in motion, left to right, is Dallas West, wide receiver. Jackson takes a snap, quick pass, and that's over to Lagardère. Lagardère is going to juke and jive for about a two-yard game, right back to the original line of scrimmage. We're looking at third and about nine.
1: Lagardère out here breaking ankles like it's basketball.
0: Well, Lagardère, he's been a very efficient kick returner for the last three seasons, really, for WestCon. But a third and long here. Lagardère in motion. Three receivers to the left-hand side of Dylan Jackson. Shotgun snap. Jackson immediately under pressure. Got to get that ball away, and it's incomplete in the area of number 11, Dallas West. And that's going to be a three and out for WestCon as well. On comes the punt team.
1: This is what I expected from this O-line. Dylan Jackson is going to get pressured a lot. This O-line is pressuring the quarterback, and that's unfortunately what I expected from this fairly new O-line coming into this game.
0: Yeah, Mars, immediate pressure there from the Christopher Newport captains. Back to punt for WestCon is Gavin Dambois. High snap, bad snap, just able to get that kickoff. And it's going to roll out of bounds. There was Noah Martin pointing, yelling poison, don't touch it. And Christopher Newport will take over on the 35-yard line. WestCon, 3-and-out on the first drive. A little shaky for Christopher Newport. What are you expecting to see here, Mars?
1: Well, I expect this game to be a battle. It's not going to be a blowout. I think it's going to be pretty close because this offense and this defense, they're both clashing with each other like no one's giving up.
0: And Pena in the shotgun directing traffic. Empty backfield. Pena takes a snap. Looking left, looking right. No scramble. And that goes for a gain of maybe 2 yards. Eamon Moran was in on that. And I believe Josh Sampson in on that. So a little scamper for 2 yards. Second and 8 for the captains.
1: Eamon Moran proving himself out here on the field.
0: Moran, yeah, always a great sideline-to-sideline guy. Very hyped up. Dare I say, one of the faces of WestCon football.
1: I agree with you.
0: Pena takes a snap and a handoff left-hand side. It'll be Alex Dredge. And Dredge, my player to watch. But right now, I'm just watching him for a gain of about 1. WestCon defense holding steady.
1: They need to keep this pace up now and not give up. And Dredge is going to be a really good player. He's going to be a star.
0: I think he already is.
1: Mars. Yeah, he already is.
0: I think he already is. Bosano checking in. So the heavies checking out for Christopher Newport. I would expect to see a pass here. Pena, like Mars said on the pregame show, aired it out. 4 touchdowns last week. Pena takes a snap. He is passing. Immediate pressure up the middle and wrestled down. And that's a huge sack for WestCon. Jatavio Taibbi for the huge loss. Another 3-and-out for Christopher Newport. This WestCon sideline is hyped up, Mars.
1: They are excited. The energy is unreal. That sack was very well needed for this WestCon defense to slow down Pena and that offense that could strike at any time. But good job just silencing Pena.
0: Great call there. Great call. The blitz right up the middle as we have a flag on the field before the punt gets off. It was a pretty good punt, too. So it's on Christopher Newport, which it is. So that'll be backed up 5 yards on the false start. So Max Long going to have to do that again. Gives a little bit more room back there for Serge Lagardère.
1: Yeah, and CNU has had a bit of a problem when it comes to these flags and these penalties. They've had 12 penalties for 145 yards, and WestCon can exploit it.
0: Absolutely, Mars. Absolutely. We've seen WestCon have penalty issues in the back previous seasons. We haven't seen that come back to bite them yet.
1: Keyword yet.
0: Lawton on the punt. It's off. Lagardère fields it around the 30. Going to take off. Left-hand side reversing fields. Lagardère, boy, is he shifty. About a 10-yard return right up to the 40-yard line. WestCon offense takes over. 6 minutes and 18 seconds left in this first quarter, and we haven't seen much offense. This has been a defensive battle out here in Danbury, Connecticut. Mars, this isn't what I was expecting. Based on our pregame, I don't think this is what you were expecting either.
1: I mean, I wasn't expecting this, but at the same time, I was expecting the defense to be a bit better, not this much better than the offense. So definitely comes as a bit of a shock of how these two defenses are just clashing it out.
0: Yeah,
1: but we got to see how it plays out.
0: Pleasant, very pleasant surprise, if you would, there, Mars.
1: Again,
0: WestCon, this is the first home game of the season, and I do think we have a penalty as the officials are looking to walk it back. There was a penalty on that kick return, so WestCon will take over on the 18-yard line, so backed up in their own territory. Christopher Newport coming off of a big win last Saturday over Newport News Apprentice School, 43-14. It doesn't look like the same team as Dylan Jackson in the shotgun. Two receivers to his right, one to his left. Benson in the backfield. And directing traffic is the second-year starter. Jackson, handoff to Benson. Benson's going to pick, and not much running room there. It looks like another loss. About a yard, second in, I'd say, 11 for this WestCon offense.
1: Benson's been getting stuffed. This defense has figured out Benson.
0: Yeah, Mars, what happened the first drive was a lot of quick passes, so I don't know why they've deviated. Those quick passes really opened up the running lanes for Kwasim Benson. DeLima in motion, and Dylan Jackson takes a snap. Quick pass over to Benson, and whoop, Benson couldn't hold on but got popped. Big hit by number 28, Jaden Miller, freshman.
1: Doing that as a freshman is just impressive.
0: It's actually a little bit better that Benson didn't catch the ball because it would have been a loss. Third and long. Ball spotted at the original line of scrimmage. So that first run went for nothing. Lagardère in motion from left to right. Jackson directing traffic. I don't think I see Marcus Fawcett out there. Second game in a row. Jackson takes a snap, immediately pressured, rolling to his right. Throws on the run, caught. First down, WestCon. That's Serge Lagardère on the sideline. And Chris, I'm going to do this all day. Mars. Mars. When your offensive line, oh no, that was out of bounds, so no catch. WestCon on to punt.
1: It looked like a catch to me. That's what it looked like from my point of view. I thought Jackson passed it to Lagardère. That would have been insane, but
0: Lagardère, feet not in bounds. He did make the catch, just not in bounds. D'Amboise on to punt. Two returners for Christopher Newport. Short punt. Taken by Noah Martin. Noah Martin reverses Fields, and nothing but green grass and yellow flags. Taken down at the 22-yard line, but we do have some laundry And Mars, I say this all the time. Whenever you see blockers with their arms up, it means, hey, look at me. I'm not making a bad play. They always get called. I don't know why they do that.
1: They're trying to make an effort out there.
0: It does look like this one is going to come back as we see the officials deliberating. Mars, it's a beautiful day here.
1: It really is. I woke up in the morning, the sun was shining, I knew it was going to be a good football day.
0: Well, Mars, any day with football is a good football day. There's very rarely a bad football day.
1: I can't argue with that. Now, we need to see if CNU gets penaltied again or punished by the refs.
0: And I can't tell what the official is saying. The two penalties, that's two blocks in the back for Christopher Newport. First one will be declined, the second one accepted. So Christopher Newport ball, but will be marching. And that Noah Martin return for naught. Good return. He really got WestCon to commit to one side, switched fields, and hit that accelerator, and very quickly
1: just found
0: pure green grass.
1: Just found all the empty spaces that he could and just took full advantage of hitting those holes.
0: And we'll see where the ball's spotted here. Christopher Newport looks to be taking over on their 48-yard line, so a little more than half the field to march for the captains, but it's been nothing but three and outs. Pena, flanked out there by, I believe that's Dredge in the backfield. Excuse me, that was Lennon. Lennon sent in motion. Pena dropping back, looking over the middle of the field to a wide open captain, pushed out of bounds at the 25-yard line. Big play there.
1: That was a beautiful pass by Pena at the bar M.
0: And Christopher Newport, first down of the day, and a big one. Pena in the shotgun. And takes a snap. Handoff right up the middle. Lennon for about 5 yards. And this is the Christopher Newport offense I was expecting. I was expecting some big passes, a dominant run game. WestCon defense is living the epitome right now of bend, don't break.
1: Well, that's just what happens when reality hits for this WestCon defense, and now CNU is just, Pena's got a groove now. He had that pass with Barham, and he's looking to continue that chemistry.
0: Well, Mars, a lot of game left. 4:20 left here in the first quarter in Danbury. We have whistles and a timeout from Christopher Newport. Mars, again, we haven't really seen WestCon play. Obviously, this is their first home game. They won last week down in New Jersey against William Patterson, but we haven't seen them play this type of competition since the Susquehanna game last year. Susquehanna Riverhawks came up here, and WestCon, I actually just listened to this game to prep for this game, or to that game to prep for this game, and it was a 14-0 game at half against a very good Susquehanna team, and then WestCon just couldn't break through. Susquehanna figured it out offensively, and I think that's what we're starting to see with Christopher Newport. WestCon, you'd like to see him make some adjustments here.
1: Yeah, and they struggled making adjustments throughout all of last season. We've seen it. So hopefully they break the mold and they make a few adjustments, and they'll be refreshed and hopefully able to win this game against Christian Newport.
0: Second and six here. Pena in the shotgun, Dredge in the backfield with him. And it'll be handoff to Dredge. Dredge taken down behind the line of scrimmage. It's a loss of one.
2: Number one for the captain, that's Alex Dredge.
1: That was Jordan Tyler. He was celebrating.
0: Tyler had a big pick six last week against William Patterson. His first interception, and he brought it back for a touchdown. Two interceptions for the Wolves defense. Tyler took one, and then transfer from Hobart, Corey. I believe it is Corey Rock Blanco had one last week as well. Pena out of the gun. Man in motion. Pena looking that way. Flowing to the middle, and somehow that was caught. A little bit of a screen there to Dredge. Not enough for the first down. Westcon defense sniffing that one out.
2: He gains 1 yard.
0: Fourth and five, and this captain's offense is not leaving the field. So another big opportunity for this Westcon defense.
1: Everyone's taking risks today. CNU, Westcon.
0: The whack getting loud here. Pena trying to direct some traffic. Dredge to his left-hand side. He'll send Barham in motion right to left. It's his big tight end. Pena's going to take the snap. Look left. Immediate pressure. And that ball's completed for a first down and some more. Into the hands there. I believe not on the two deep there, Marshall. So help me out. Number 11. Connor Estrella.
1: No, he's a defensive lineman.
0: I doubt that went to quarterback Owen Kelly as well. So, oh well.
1: Number 11 with a great catch.
0: It's always one of those. First and goal, Christopher Newport. Pena taking the snap out of the pistol. Run up the middle for about 4 yards. It'll be Dredge.
1: Dredge refusing to calm down.
0: Yeah, Dredge had a big game last week. We talked about it in the pregame show. Second and goal here. Another tackle for Jordan Tyler. Surprising part of this defense. He's a new starter here. Pena in the shotgun. Lennon in the backfield this time. Barham in motion. Hand off to Lennon up the middle. Picks his way about 4 or 5 yards. Third and goal from about the 4.5 yard line. 3.5 yard line where they're going to spot it. Yeah, from the 5, I'm a liar. Third and goal from the 5 and we'll say 15 16ths.
1: Got to do the exact measure.

0: A minute, 46 seconds left. So less than a minute left in this first quarter. Christopher Newport only down to one timeout.
1: Christopher Newport here. They're definitely trying to scheme up something that will leave them with 6 points at the end of this.
0: Bomars, the run game has worked, right? So we've seen Dredge and we've seen Lennon both have some success in the run game. I'd say realistically, it's probably like 3 or 4 yards a carry for these guys. And the passing game, it's really only been one or two broken plays. So WestCon defense doing really well at doing the small things right. Something we haven't seen on a WestCon, at least in the last two seasons. They look very motivated right now. They do look excited. There's some energy here, and that's something we've been missing.
1: Yes, the excitement is the energy that this team needs to win games.
0: Pena under center. Lennon in the backfield. Viernes move, and that ball's on the turf. Pena couldn't handle the snap there.
1: That might have been a costly mistake from Pena.
0: Absolutely. Fourth and goal. Pena taking the snap from under center and could not corral it. And it looks like the field goal team is on for Christopher Newport. Great as of right now. Great stop for that WestCon defense, forcing the Brandon Prater attempt.
1: We might see our first points on the board here.
0: And Prater on the attempt. Lucas Wirr on the hold. Snap, kick. And Mars, we do have points. That field goal is good. 3-0 Christopher Newport after one. It's the beginning of the second quarter here. WestCon will receive the kickoff.
1: What an insane defensive play by WestCon to prevent any potential touchdown happening.
0: Well, yeah, absolutely. Especially you had first and goal. And coming away with 3 points is best case scenario for WestCon. And that's not anything Christopher Newport hasn't seen, because last week they did also struggle in the red zone. They were only 3 for 6 in the red zone last week. 0 for 1 today, so that's not a good, it's under 50%, and it's not winning football. That's not top 20 in the country football.
1: That's not top 20 in the country football at all. You need to be good in the red zone to have that dominance amongst all the other football programs in your division. And CNU just doesn't have that. They always struggle in the red zone. We've seen it before, and now it continues on with this game.
0: And Mars, I don't even know what they were cooking up on that third down play, because Pena fumbled the snap. And for a team that works a lot out of the shotgun, under center, there was a little bit of an issue. Maybe he pulled his hands out a little too fast. We don't know. But it worked in WestCon's favor. It's only 3-0, and that could have been a lot worse.
1: Definitely some sort of miscommunication on CNU's part.
0: And Prater to kick off again. Benson and Lagardère back for WestCon. Moving left to right here in this second quarter. Booming kick. Lagardère is going to take it right around the 10-yard line. And accelerating up past the 20, out of bounds. A little before the 25. It'll be first and 10 from the 22-yard line. Excuse me, 27-yard line.
1: WestCon's going to need a bit of big plays here in order to progress to... Wait, I might be wrong. I don't know if... Oh, yeah, no. My point still stands.
0: Yeah.
1: They need quite a bit of plays here so they can score and lead against CNU.
0: Jackson in the backfield in the shotgun. Benson with him. 3 receivers to his left. Schiavone out there. 2 big catches already. 2 first down catches. Jackson takes a snap, looking that way, and immediate pressure. Sacked. That was number 33, Charlie Clawson Jr. fired out of a cannon there. First sack of the day for Christopher Newport, and that was a big one. It's a loss of almost 10 yards.
1: The senior with the very impactful sack on Dylan Jackson. And this is where this O-line falters.
0: Second and 18, and there was no blitz brought on. That was just my guy against your guy, and Christopher Newport won that round. Second and long, and Wolves don't have to get it all back here. Jackson, a shotgun. Lagardère in motion, and Tolima in motion. Lagardère back in motion. It's a little dump pop pass to Lagardère, and that's going nowhere. Lagardère swallowed up for maybe a two-yard gain, and we've seen this play out of Westcon a lot. Not the result we're used to seeing out of that play.
1: Usually that play works a lot, but now CNU has been doing their homework. They figured out that Westcon likes running this play with Lagardère.
0: Third and 18 here for Westcon, and this is where they do have to get it all back. Gain of one, third and 17, sue me.
1: We need Dylan Jackson to just use his arm.
0: Jackson taking the wide snap, throwing deep, and just past the outstretched hand there. I couldn't tell who that was. I believe it was Jaden Leroy.
1: That was Taibe.
0: Taibe plays defense, brother.
1: Oh.
0: That was number 13. The only 13 we have is a defender. So, again, three and out for Westcon. Jambois is on to punt. Good snap. Punt is off. Martin takes this one. Makes a couple men miss and finds a seam. Past the 50, out to the 40. And it looked like they had him in a phone booth there, Mars. And somehow he was able to shake it for another 10.
1: They had him trapped, but somehow he made it work. He made getting trapped work. I have to give credit to him.
0: Noah Martin, a very good athlete here for Christopher Newport.
1: Committed a little Harry Houdini there.
0: Christopher Newport taking over on Westcon's 40-yard line. Again, moving right to left. 3-0 here, 13-13 left here in the second half. Barham in motion. Pena takes the snap, fakes the handoff, drops back, looking pretty deep, right over the middle, caught by Barham. And taken down there for a gain of about 11 yards.
1: Pena and Barham, the best thing since peanut butter and jelly, am I right?
0: Well, yeah, at least in this game, Barham listed as the number two tight end, but putting up some good numbers, and it's really just running to the open areas. First and 10 here. Pena under center. Takes the snap under center and the handoff right up the middle. Gashing for about 7 yards there is Dredge. Dredge only 5'9", 200 pounds, but he doesn't run like he's 5'9".
1: He runs like a big guy.
0: Very shifty, but does have some power in there. And looking out, it's nice to see the WAC is completely full today, so you can hear that crowd noise. Westcon, top 20 in the Division III in the country in average attendance. We average about 2,000 people here. Isn't that crazy, Mark?
1: That is crazy. It is packed in the WAC.
0: In Little Danbury, Connecticut. Pena in the backfield, Dredge to his right. Takes the handoff, rolls right. Pressure coming, and Pena is going to tuck it and run to the left. The 20 sliding down for a first down, first and goal, Christopher Newport. Not first and goal yet. I apologize for that. First and 10 from the 14.
1: How about Pena showing off his legs?
0: That's something we've been, Westcon historically over the last two seasons has been very susceptible to, is that quarterback run. Pena under center again. Lennon in the backfield this time. And the fake handoff, passing down the sideline, close to the end zone. Viernes on the reception.
1: Pena likes using his tight ends.
0: Yeah, a lot of tight end targeting here in the first half for Christopher Newport. Second and about five. Empty backfield for Pena, but I would expect some motion. Dredge lined up in the slot, moving from left to right. There is the motion. Pena rolling out. Quick screen. Blockers. Touchdown. Christopher Newport. Beautifully executed screen there as the Captains go up 9-0 on the Wolves.
1: Braylon Addy with the score. And we get our first touchdown of the day here at the WAC.
0: And Mars, this game reminds me a lot of the Susquehanna game last year. Westcon held strong for the first half and then kind of let the wheels fall off, and we don't want that to happen today.
1: I agree. We do not want that happening.
0: Prater on for the extra point. That's up and good. 10-0 with 10 minutes and 28 seconds left in this half. So, again, there's plenty of time for Westcon to get points on the board. This is only a two-score game, Mars.
1: It is. The first drive really kind of shifted my mind onto how this game was going to go. Now it's molding more towards what I expected. CNU really taking advantage of Westcon's weakness, such as that new O-line and the new defense that they have. You know, Westcon has a lot of new pieces that still need developing. And coming into week two, seems like CNU has figured out a lot of what Westcon is going to do. And Westcon needs to adjust to that.
0: Yeah, Westcon trying to run the ball, not getting very many successful runs. Christopher Newport being able to stop it and then just stop the big play on third down. And Christopher Newport running a lot of screens, a lot of quick hitters. They're marching down the field. I wouldn't say very easily on Westcon, but they are marching.
1: Still significant enough.
0: And Prater's going to boom this one deep. Lagardère takes it right around the 10-yard line. Blockers in front. Lagardère makes a move. Tackled out pretty much in the same exact spot. Maybe an extra yard from the last return. Westcon, first and 10 from, it looks like, the 23-yard line.
1: Yeah, that did not go anywhere. Lagardère had nothing to work with, and he got shoved.
0: Now, Mars, last week, Christopher Newport in just the first quarter put up 15 points, and the second quarter put up 7. So, Westcon holding them under their average right now so far. Westcon only putting up 2 in the first quarter last week. They had that safety, and then they put up 13 in the second. So, definitely a second quarter team, we'll say.
1: I agree.
0: At least through 1 week.
1: Yeah.
0: Jackson in the pistol. Benson behind him. Handoff goes to Benson. Benson's going to pick his way up to about the 24-yard line. Gain of about 3.
1: Swallowed Benson up right there after he did a little spin move.
0: Well, Mars, it's hard to get a run game going when you don't have the pass game going. It's hard to get a pass game going when you don't have the run game going. That's why I really like those quick passes to Schiavone right over the middle that we haven't seen since.
1: Dylan Jackson just doesn't use his arm too much. He needs to start using it and trusting it more.
0: Second and 8. Jackson takes a snap, looking to pass, under pressure, holds the ball down, completed for a first down and some more. That's Jaden Leroy.
1: Jaden Leroy.
0: And Leroy had a 40-yard completion last game.
1: I'm really hoping they can use Jaden Leroy in a much bigger role, because we've just seen how he can elevate this offense, and he could be another deadly weapon alongside Fawcett and Lagardère.
0: Well, I don't see Fawcett out there.
1: Well, like when all three of them play.
0: Correct, yeah. Lagardère in motion. Jackson looking that way. A little swing pass falls incomplete. Some pressure there by Christopher Newport. And looked like a pass breakup by Lucas Messini. Lucas Matheny coming up from that defensive end linebacker hybrid spot. Maybe got a fingertip on it. Nonetheless, second and 10 from the 35-yard line. Jackson immediately under pressure, caught by Benson. Benson makes one man miss. No, he doesn't. Maybe he does. And a whole host of captains take him down short. Gain, maybe. But Mars, Dylan Jackson was under immediate pressure. Christopher Newport showed two linebackers in the A-gap, and they sent both of them. So that was, get rid of the ball. It was actually a loss. Third and 11 here.
1: You could see the panic in the O-line and Dylan Jackson. Like, they're just panicking. They're trying to do something, and it doesn't work.
0: Lagardère in motion. Jackson in the shotgun. Benson to his left. Three wide receivers to the left-hand side, to the field side, we'll call that. Dallas West, the lone receiver by the boundary. Benson in motion. Jackson, quick pass, completed. And that's Lagardère with room to run. Takes it almost to the 45-yard line. Still going to be short of that first down. That's a fourth and about three. Fourth and two, fourth and three. So Lagardère almost able to get it done. Fourth and two, and the punt team is on for WestCon. D'Amboise out there.
1: WestCon isn't taking any risks anymore when it comes to the fourth downs.
0: Well, at least not at this part of the field. Their defense has been playing good enough where you don't want Christopher Newport on a short field. Noah Martin, the lone returner this time. D'Amboise, a good punt. Martin calling for a fair catch. And we'll get it right around the 22, 23-yard line. 7:35 left. Christopher Newport leading WestCon 10-0. I feel like every time we should say Christopher Newport, we should just say number 18, Christopher Newport, because, again, I don't think you guys realize how good this team really is, nationally ranked, and it's the similar, you know, Division III rankings, very similar to the Division I, where you have your top 25, and those are most of the time the best teams in the country. WestCon hanging in there.
1: The fact that WestCon is hanging in with one of the best Division III teams in the country is a statement on how...
0: Pena takes the snap and tosses it left. What a hurdle. Jordan Lennon almost dropped the toss, recovered, and then hurdled a Wolf for a gain of about 5. Mars, what are you saying?
1: Anyways, it's a statement on how tough this WestCon team is when it comes to bigger competition versus the Wolves. And they held off on their own.
0: WestCon picked to finish, I believe, fourth in the landmark this year. Christopher Newport picked second in the NJAC, but that's because they have to deal with Johns Hopkins, and they're great. Pena takes a snap, handoff to Lennon. Lennon will pick his way forward, gain about one, down to the 30. That'll make it third and about four. Mars, I would expect to see Barham in play here. We haven't really seen any of these wide receivers, except for Braylon Addy on that screen pass. But I would expect... I should stop talking because Barham checking out of the formation off the field. So, listen, I guess my powers only apply when I'm on the color and not on the play-by-play, but...
1: The Anthony Jinx lives on.
0: Listen, if I had the ability to fix games from the booth, as John Sterling said, I'm vastly underpaid. Christopher Newport will take their third timeout, so 6:13 left, third and three. Now, if they don't get this here, Mars, I expect them, I don't want to say they're going to go for it, but it makes a lot of sense because this defense has stood really stout against WestCon's offense. So at least in my mind, this is four down territory for Christopher Newport, which you really don't see on your own 30. But WestCon, aside from that first drive, no first downs.
1: No first downs at all.
0: Or excuse me, one first down. So this could be one of those rare situations where even deep in your own territory, on your own 30-yard line, on third down, you might go for it on a fourth.
1: I could see the payoff of that risk.
0: Peña in the pistol. Lennon behind him, directing traffic. Barham looks to be going in motion and does. And the handoff right up the middle to, I believe that's Lennon. But it went nowhere, so Lennon or Dredge, no gain. Fourth and three, it was Dredge. And it does look like the punt team is coming out for Christopher Newport.
1: And now WestCon has figured out CNU's running game.
0: At least for that drive. Eamon Moran coming off the field hype, as the heart of a defense would be, as the Mike linebacker should be. But 5 minutes and 30 seconds left in this half. WestCon, all three timeouts. Christopher Newport doesn't have any. Good snap. And punt almost blocked by WestCon. Will be taken by Lagardère. Makes a move to the right, makes a couple men miss, and will be taken down right around the 45-yard line. We have a player down for WestCon, and I can't tell who that is. Looks like a 37. Help me out there, Mars.
1: It's a 37. I can confirm.
0: All right. Looks like Brandon Payne, the junior linebacker, almost blocked that punt. And I think he took the brunt of it. I don't know. Obviously, we never speculate from up here in the booth. We hope he's okay, but up on a knee, so he looks to be okay. Honestly, I think he could have just landed awkwardly because he was airborne trying to block that punt.
1: He's making a really big play over there, blocking the punt.
0: And he's up again. A little bit of a limp there. Never want to speculate, but nice to see him up and walking off the field on his own power. WestCon will take over on their own 45-yard line. Not able to move the ball very well against Christopher Newport here in the second quarter. 5:19, three timeouts left. And what you don't want if you're WestCon, you don't want a quick three and out, and you don't want to give Christopher Newport the opportunity to double dip because they're getting the kick at half. Jackson and Benson in the backfield. Jackson looking to pass quick over the middle to Schiavone. And that play, it's working. It's just a little slant over the middle, and that's a quick hitter for 5 yards every time.
1: The Schiavone snag.
0: Second and four from the Christopher Newport 49-yard line. Some pressure off the end. But Schiavone again looks to be another gain of about 6 yards, and we're seeing a first down. So, again, if it keeps working, keep running it, I guess.
1: Yeah, these plays to Schiavone, very obviously working, so that's what you want to keep the rhythm with.
0: And it's pretty simple. When Christopher Newport blitzes, you just throw it where they blitzed from. Jackson in the backfield, first and 10 for WestCon. Hand off to Benson. Benson, not a lot of room to move. Gain of maybe, lucky to get back to the line of scrimmage. Second and 10. Christopher Newport, very stout against the running game, rushing attack of WestCon. And again, if you see two back-to-back plays, 5 yard gains to Schiavone, I don't know why you deviate from it, or at least deviate from the quick pass. Jackson in the backfield, Lagardère in motion. Newport bringing pressure, picked up pretty well. Jackson just able to get rid of that. Jackson gets the pass away. Some more pressure there from James Howard. A lot of pressure coming in from this linebacking core of Christopher Newport. Third and 10 for WestCon. 3:40 left here in this first half.
1: I mean, we've all seen it coming. Pressure on top of pressure on top of pressure. It's probably the most obvious outcome of all this.
0: Well, I would expect to see some pressure here, and to counter the pressure, it's a good run game, which we haven't seen, and B, quick hitters and screens, which we've seen work. So Jackson in the backfield, Benson being sent in motion, quick pass to Lagardère. Lagardère goes for about five. I almost said the fortune.
1: Jackson was a little slow to get up there.
0: Serge Lagardère brings it up to the 40. Fourth and about six, and WestCon's offense staying on the field. And this is, at least you want to at least chew some time up off the clock. 3 minutes and running here, 3:15 and running. Jackson in the backfield, and if I'm Christopher Newport, I'm keying in on number 10, Tom Schiavone. Jackson takes a snap, looking that way. Quick pass to Benson. Benson stops, makes a man miss. Wrapped up and hit hard. Loss of a yard, turnover on downs. And Christopher Newport takes over on their own 42-yard line. So 2 minutes, 52 seconds left to halftime. And Christopher Newport with no timeouts. So anything they'll have to do will be in a hurry up. WestCon still has all three timeouts. So if we see some stopping here, we might see some stoppages of time. We're joined by Athletic Director Lori Mazza in the booth. Pena alone in the backfield. Some motion. Fakes the handoff, dropping back, and looking deep, caught! What a big play. Taken down to about the 2 yard line, Ethan Barham. That was just a great ball. There's nothing you can do about that, Mars.
1: Wow, what a beautiful pass by Pena to Barham. Again, that connection is just solidified.
0: Big play, and we talked about chewing some clock, and immediately Christopher Newport has the ball on the two. 2 minutes left. I think they're going to run this down to the two-minute timeout, and they'll have at least three cracks to get this into the end zone to take a 17-0 lead over the Wolves.
1: The CNU offense looking really, really sharp.
0: Again, WestCon holding up, but it's one or two big plays that has really killed them. And again, this is almost carbon copied from what we saw from Susquehanna. So WestCon, we can see that they're able to hang with these really, really good programs, but they just don't have that second gear, it seems, to take it to that next level where they can score on these defense or they can stop those big plays from happening.
1: Yeah, like they have this hot start and then they fizzle out when the game progresses. So they look like they're able to really compete against these top teams and then they just fizzle out and then the other team ends up dominating in the end of it. They just run out of gas.
0: You know, Mars, it's hard, especially for a defense like this. You see these guys constantly flying around, making plays sideline to sideline. It's hard to keep up that energy when you're not getting a lot of time to break. You know, WestCon, really quick offensive drives. They're not chewing a lot of clock. And that's a gassed defense. And it's hard. You know, it's hard to run with athletes when they're fresh and you're not.
1: I agree completely.
0: So first and goal from the two. Pena under center. Two backs behind him. And Lennon takes it to the left. Did he get in? Yes, he did. Touchdown, Christopher Newport. Captains looking to double dip here. 16-0. And a very quick two-play drive for the Captains. Didn't take much time off the clock. WestCon, if they want, about a minute and 50 in all three timeouts. I think, you know, you might have to go for it, especially because Christopher Newport's getting the ball at the half.
1: At this rate now, you have to take those risks. You have to do that. You have to take the extra step.
0: Prater on for the extra point. Up and good, 17-0 lead, Christopher Newport over WestCon. And again, Mars, WestCon not playing a bad game. This team is not playing a bad game at all. It's one or two big plays here and there, and the ability or the inability, excuse me, to make some big plays on offense of their own.
1: Yeah, they're not playing a bad game at all, but this captain's offense is very fun to watch. Pena slinging it to his tight ends. He's got the two running backs and Dredge and Lennon. Pena's got so much weapons to work with, and that's how they keep scoring and dominating this WestCon team. But WestCon is holding on.
0: Yeah, Pena, a lot to work with. Two touchdowns already, halfway to his four of last week. As we see Prater on for the kickoff. LaGuardia Benson back for WestCon. Prater will boom it. Taken by LaGuardia, and he's going to make that same run right to about the 22-yard line. Doesn't even get to the 20. It's a return of maybe 5 yards, the 17. It's really, really good kickoff coverage from Christopher Newport. So if WestCon wants to push it and score here, they're going to have to march almost the entire length of the field in about a minute and 48 seconds, and we haven't seen this from WestCon. They did have, last week, they did have the big 70-yard run by Benson, but I don't think that this is a defense that's going to allow a big play like that.
1: Absolutely not.
0: Jackson in the pistol. Benson behind him. We'll take the snap. Hand off to Benson. No, play action. Jackson using his feet, taking it himself. Out of bounds. Gain of about 6.
1: I mean, you just got to try something different here. If I'm WestCon, you got to try something different. You got to shake it up a bit.
0: Well, Chris... Well, Mars, we'll get back on that as Jackson in the middle. That's offsides. No. And Jackson trying to catch Christopher Newport offsides. And it looked like they had him. They had number 91, Walker Conrad, in the neutral zone. But it looked, I don't know if they flinched in time to get the call or if it kind of backfired a little bit on him. We'll wait to see the call here. And they did get offsides, so 5-yard penalty on Christopher Newport. Very disciplined game on both sides today. We saw that first, the penalty on that first punt, and then right there. It does give WestCon a first down. First and 10 from the 30. Again, got him offsides again. Jackson deep ball, caught! That's a big play. Caught by number 11, Dallas West. And this is what WestCon needs. It looks like that offsides is going to be declined, and the pass interference is going to be declined as well.
1: Yeah, I did see a flag fly out there that might have been for the pass interference.
0: Yeah, I believe there's two, and they're both going to be declined. Christopher Newport again caught jumping offside, so that quick clap is really getting them.
1: And there was someone holding West too. He caught that, and there were defenders holding him. That was impressive from Dallas West.
0: That was great. Great catch by Dallas West. Tell me a little bit about Dallas West there, Mars.
1: Dallas West. This is the first major...
0: As we expected, two penalties, offsides and pass interference, both declined. Dallas West, a sophomore wide receiver out of East Hartford, Connecticut.
1: Dallas West making some noise, making a name for himself out there.
0: Yeah, he's filling that Marcus Fawcett role, that lone boundary wide receiver. First and 10 for WestCon from their 49. Jackson takes the snap, looks left, quick pass, Schiavone. Another 5. Just keep racking those up.
1: Keep the rhythm going. You might actually have something.
0: Listen,
1: there.
0: That's death by a thousand cuts, and that's how the Patriots, New England Patriots, made their living for 20 years, Mars.
1: Uh-huh.
0: Second and five. Jackson takes a snap. Pocket holding up. A little bit of pressure. Rolling to his right. And taken down for a gain of about 3 yards. Stayed inbound, so that clock is going to keep ticking until, unless Westcon, I believe, does take the timeout. It's 2 o'clock here. 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WXCI. Wolves timeout there. And I don't know if I heard third of three, so maybe we missed some Wolves timeouts along the way, but the scoreboard shows none left. Minute 5 left here. 17-0, Christopher Newport.
1: I'm hoping Westcon sticks with this plan that they've been doing recently where they're using more of the pass game. Because the pass game, when they use it, it definitely has a good effect on their progression downfield.
0: Absolutely. Those short passes are really working. Schiavone working that slot about 5 yards. He's at 5 yards a pop at this point. Third and three. Jackson alone in the backfield. Crowd getting a little riled up here. Offensive line making some moves. Pressure by Christopher Newport. Picked up nicely. Pass to LaGardere. LaGardere makes a move down the sideline. And he's out at the 30. Stops the clock. First down, Wolves.
1: There is no stopping LaGardere.
0: Yeah, you see that shiftiness. Like a human joystick back there. Jackson again alone in the backfield. First and 10 for Westcon. 32-yard line of Christopher Newport. Little under a minute left here in this first half. Jackson takes a snap. Pressure immediately. Stands tall. Throws it. Caught. Touchdown, Wolves. Dylan Jackson standing in the pocket. Pressure in his face. Delivers a strike. And Westcon is on the board. Wide open down the seam. What do you got, Mars?
2: Funny enough, I heard a fan on the mic scream touchdown. Dylan Jackson throws it and throws a touchdown.
0: Westcon able to get on the board here. 6 points for the Wolves, barring this extra point.
2: We have time travelers in the crowd, everybody.
0: I don't think it's a time travel, Mars. I just think he was that wide open.
2: Yeah.
0: Dembois kick up. And good. Struggled last week, not so far. 17-7, Wolves, and that's the type of drive you wanted to have before halftime.
1: Best case scenario for the Westcon Wolves. Get a touchdown, get some points on the board, and finally be in competition with the captains.
0: Well, now, Mars, there's still 53 seconds left on the clock, and Christopher Newport, we saw it last drive, can score lightning quick. So it was a two-play drive, took about 20 seconds off the clock. And Westcon, you got to remember, you still have to kick the ball off and you still have to play defense.
1: You can't just give up after you score. You can't do that.
0: Absolutely not, no.
1: Every second counts in football.
0: Yes, absolutely, Mars. Dambois will do the kicking. We have some new returners back there for Christopher Newport. Looks like number 22, Steven Bowers, back there. And then number 19, Lavelle Winston. So not their normal tandem back there. And Westcon, boy, does this whack feel rejuvenated.
1: Everyone's all energized now. They're feeling it.
0: Tamboise kicks it. Little nubber. Bounce around to the 30 and just going to fall on it. That's the smart move there. Thax Rowland. Oh, that's a sick name. T-H-A-X. Thax Rowland takes it and just going to dive on this. And in about a minute, we're going to hear from Lori. She's actually able to be up here, which is always nice. So it's just great you're able to be up here. You've told me every game I've ever called. We'll see. And I don't think you've ever let me down. Hands Pena in the backfield, Dredge alongside. Hand off to Dredge, left-hand side. He's going to chunk off some runs and just slide down right to the 40-yard line, gain of about two. And it does look like Christopher Newport is just going to wind this down to halftime.
1: Seems like they're going to wait until halftime to strike.
0: Well, they do get the ball at half, Mars. So the WestCon will come out and have to play defense. But if I know this WestCon defense, and I think I do, but I think that's kind of how they wanted it. Second and about eight. Clock running. Taking away down to about 10 seconds. Should be the last play of the half. And just another handoff to Dredge up the middle. And Dredge makes a big cut across the 50, the 40. And 30, 20, pushed out of bounds. We have a flag on the field. And Mars, that's what I'm talking about. You can't lay down.
1: You can't give up. We've just seen it right now with Dredge and his entire defense. And now look at the position they're in.
0: We do have some flags on the field. I think this might be coming back. It is a hold on Christopher Newport, so that will not count.
1: Never mind.
0: Well, the run does count, but the penalty was declined, so there will be a runoff. So right now, we're going into halftime. Christopher Newport captains leading 17-7 over your WestCon Wolves.

0: This is what matters. This is beyond X's and O's. This is the difference mutual respect makes. This is what character looks like. This is what defines us in Connecticut. This is sportsmanship. School sports. It's not the outcome that matters most, but the way the games are played. This message presented by the Connecticut Interscholastic Athletic Conference and the Connecticut Association of Athletic Directors.
1: I'm here at Senator Kushner, correct?
2: Yes.
1: So if you're listening and you're thinking about college, whether it's athletically or just to come places, I mean, there's a reason why WestCon is WestCon.
2: We love WestCon here in Danbury. We want to be WestCon strong. It's such an important asset in our community because there are so many kids that would have no other opportunity for higher education. And Western is much bigger than just one of our state universities. It's really a very important foundation for our entire state because of its diversity. And that's very important to us.
1: Anthony that's not my last name. Anthony Barberi back here at halftime. I'm joined with Athletic Director Lori Mazza. Did I say it right?
2: Mazza. Whatever.
1: I did that one on purpose.
2: Okay. We're all good.
1: Lori Mazza. Lori, it's another football season. It is a glorious time here. It's beautiful weather. The sights are beautiful. And you can't mention the sights here without saying Chuck is no longer gracing our
2: Yes.
1: So, new turf, without going into all the details that are not fun.
2: Yep.
1: How'd you make it happen?
3: Well, listen, 100% of the credit goes to upper administration. It's a lot of money. It's over $1 million. And, part of that is the investment and credit to President Bernal and the foundation. And they assisted us. And, Mike, we will be probably launching a campaign, for not just this, but all facilities and here shortly, which will be more to come. But right now, very happy to have Wally in the middle.
1: Yeah.
3: And by the way, no disrespect to the past. Chuck was great.
1: Yes.
3: Chuck was great. It was just, our identity is the Wolves, and it's nice to see Wally in the middle.
1: I'll be fair. I was never a Wolf until I was in the box. I was always a Colonial.
3: Okay.
1: So a lot of people just see a field, former athlete, I'm assuming former athlete, athletic director.
3: Yep.
1: What does it mean to finally... I don't want to disrespect the Colonials at all.
3: Like not
1: you just
3: at
1: said,
3: all.
1: What does it mean to finally close that book and it's the Wolves now? There's no, that's it, the Wolves.
3: Yeah, so, for me, and I try to even talk to our alum that are like yourself, also grew up with Colonials and have that passion for Colonials. Remember, we were also the Indians, so way back when we were the Indians. So, but my argument or my counterpoint to something like having, I'll say, the Wolf in the middle is this. What you've experienced here at WestCon, it doesn't matter whether you're an Indian, whether you're a Colonial, or whether you're a Wolf. Hopefully it is a student forward experience, student athlete experience, positive experience. And so this just represents, whether you're an Indian or a Colonial or a Wolf, it's what's behind the identity is what's probably most important to me. It's great to have an identity. Yes, we are the Wolves, and we wear it proudly. But you as a Colonial, you wore it proudly, and I will not take that away from our history. But we are moving forward, and we are the Wolves.
1: And it's nice to see. Lori, I don't know what you're doing to us, but we're christening, at least for the football season, this new turf with a nationally ranked opponent.
3: We are, yes.
1: Number 18 and number 20, respectively, in the coaches' poll and then Division3.com, their poll.
3: Yep.
1: How did this come about? Because, yes, they're NJAC, but like Mars said in the pregame show, this is the first time we're ever meeting Christopher Newport.
3: It is. So, number one, it is 10 hours away, but there was when Keystone was, I'll say, in flux, Keystone College, as a part of the Landmark, it opened up a hole in our schedule. And I think both coaches had a hole in their schedule because they're part of the Coast to Coast Conference. So, it's just one of those things where you just got to Actually, they're in the NJAC, I think,
1: yes.
3: And then
1: yep.
3: coast-to-coast for the rest of their sports. But, I mean, it is, you know, like I said, we'll play anyone. And, you know, give you pause, open up with 18? It does, but it's also the true test because we're going to see Susquehanna. And, you know, we need to figure out, you know, where we are, not just in the league, but certainly on the national stage.
1: Absolutely. Lori, this is a team where, when we were in the MASCAC, running over MASCAC competition, obviously no disrespect
3: to the MASCAC.
1: But running over MASCAC competition.
3: Right. Yeah.
1: And then you would see it on the national stage, and yes, they drew Johns Hopkins three seasons ago. Yes, they drew Johns Hopkins, one of the top programs in the country.
3: One of the top. top five for sure.
1: And WestCon, I mean, you can see the struggle. And I think iron sharpens iron.
3: Yep.
1: And WestCon playing these higher end teams is going to obviously make this team better.
3: Yep. I don't disagree. I think very excited about, you know, the opportunity to play CNU, and you know, they brought a great crowd, and a lot of, I don't know if they're from here, but boy, they brought a crew, and it's been fun. It's been fun environment.
1: For 10 hours, it's a hike. It's a good crowd for 10 hours.
3: It is.
1: So, Lori, we talk about players coming in and out. This is Coach Jones' second year. We had a player depart us. The second year in a row, we had a really good wide receiver leave.
3: Yep.
1: This year it was Tamarian LaFortune,
3: a
1: true freshman, but he made the jump to Division I Coastal Carolina. And a lot of people on social media have had nothing but praise for the way WestCon handled it.
3: Yeah.
1: What does it mean to you as an athletic director that, A, people are seeing how we handle that, and B, this could be a factory for bigger and better athletes.
3: Yeah. So, I mean, listen, we would love to have the consistency because we want to earn a title just as much as anybody else. And, you know, but we also know in this day and age, you know, with NIL and 5 for 5 and all these other things that are going on in athletics, you know, it could be a little bit of a merry-go-round. And, you know, the question is anybody going to jump off? And, you know, we want what's best for the student. We always do, whether they're, here at WestCon or at Coastal Carolina, or I think, was it Mississippi State last year? It was just one of those, you know, we want what's best for the student and their family. And if it's not us, then, you know, hopefully we can provide you the support that you need to go wherever you need to go.
1: And that's a refreshing take to hear from a program because, again, obviously the programs want to compete. And Tamarian LaFortune was a huge part of this program last year and would have been this year as well. And it's nice to see that players can come here and not feel pressured to do things that they don't want to do, but they don't feel pressure to make decisions that maybe aren't the best for them.
3: Right.
1: And that's, again, a former athlete that goes a long way in recruiting. It really does. So one more question for you, Lauren. It's been the start of your 11th season here, so I'm a year off because I got here in 2016, so this is 10 years for me.
3: Yep.
1: What has been your favorite memory across any sport here at WestCon?
3: Oh, my goodness. favorite memory? Oh my God! You did not give me this question.
1: Of course I didn't. I wanted this response.
3: Part of it is because I'm just facing the field. Listen, there are really a lot of good moments, you know, but I will say when you talk about student athlete experience, and you take a look at the turf specifically. While we got complaints, you know, it was ours and the student athletes, you know, you're one of them. I mean, unfortunately, you're one of them was the turf got you. And providing that opportunity for a safer turf and one that, you know, that holds pride for us, it may not be a particular play, but it's certainly probably my proudest moment to date because hopefully there's more to come but before my tenure ends. But it's probably right now not a play, but certainly the achievement of getting this done.
1: Well, I had a feeling that's what you were going to say, and I'm very glad you said it. Let's hope that tenure doesn't end for a very, very, very long time. We love you here.
3: Well, thank you.
1: Thank you again, Lori.
3: Yeah, I appreciate it, as always.

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2: So I'm over here with President Bernal. If you had to give WestCon a banner, your pitch for come to WestCon, what are you going to say?
3: Yeah, it's a place for anyone and everyone, right? We want to make sure that people feel welcomed here. We open the doors wide to whether you're a first-year student right out of high school or you're an adult who maybe is thinking about returning and finishing up a degree. This place is available for you, and we'll meet you where you're at.

0: Anthony Barbieri here, back at the WAC on WXCI 91.7 FM. About 8 minutes to go until the start of the second half of this game. Christopher Newport leading WestCon 17-7. I am joined again by Mars. It's Fabiano, correct?
1: Yes, Milano? That is Fabiano. That
0: you
1: is
0: know, the
1: correct.
0: Soprano. Mars, a little bit of a surprising first half, I would say. What are your thoughts on it?
1: Very surprising first half. WestCon's defense was able to hold on. And their defense was really, really, really, like, they have that warrior strength to them. Like I said multiple times before, this is a team that's ranked in Division 3, number 18. And the fact that this WestCon D3 defense can hold up against that is just beautiful, especially during that earlier part of the game, during the first quarter. But I haven't seen a lot from Kwasim Benson.
0: Yeah, we'll get to that, Mars. So what I want to talk about first, the yards, the total yards here. WestCon has run 33 plays for 136 yards. Christopher Newport, 26 plays, 198 yards. So it's not that much more than WestCon. But the key really has been...

0: and quarterback Brandon Peña. Brandon Peña, 7 for 8. He has one incompletion, 123 yards, one touchdown, and one sack.
1: That is a pretty insane stat line for Peña. He's been just as good as last week right now, and we'll see if he keeps up the pace for this next half.
0: Absolutely. You mentioned Kwasim Benson. Kwasim Benson, 7 rushes, only 21 total yards. And the longest is a 70-yard rush. That happened on the first drive of the game. Christopher Newport handling this WestCon running attack. What does that mean for the rest of the game, Mars?
1: I don't think WestCon should really use the run that much because the captains have figured it out. They figured out WestCon's run game and how to stop it and how to prevent them from doing anything with the run game. So they have to do a lot of those short passes that have been working against Christopher Newport.
0: And Mars, another shock we've seen. We talked about our players to watch, and yours was on defense, mine was on offense. I said Alex Dredge, but Ethan Barham, 3 receptions on 3 targets, 98 yards, including that 58-yard bomb that set up the second touchdown there for Christopher Newport. Ethan Barham, we haven't prepped on him. We didn't expect this. What are you seeing?
1: I was not expecting to see Ethan Barham make this much noise as much as today. Wow. Ethan Barham and Peña have been impressive, and they're like peanut butter and jelly. It's the perfect combination. And that touchdown, that wasn't the touchdown. That was close to the goal line. But still, a beautiful throw by Peña, amazing catch by Barham. He just catches anything that comes his way, really. There's no stopping him. He just catches it.
0: Yeah, last week against Apprentice, Barham only had 2 receptions, but it was for 40 yards and a touchdown. 35 yards was his long, so he had a 35-yard catch and a 5-yard catch already being targeted in more catches this week than last week. And the running game for Christopher Newport, not exactly what I would have expected, right? Alex Dredge, 7 rushes, 55 yards, and then Jordan Lennon, 7 rushes for 23 yards. It's not what I would have expected. I thought this team was going to run all over WestCon, and they haven't.
1: They have not run all over WestCon, although, again, football is very unpredictable. That might happen in the second half of this game. But for now, none of the running backs are really doing anything for both teams. Kwasim Benson, Dredge, Lennon, except for that touchdown, of course, but that was kind of a short run into the end zone there. That was mostly Barham with the touchdown.
0: No, go ahead. Finish your thought.
1: So maybe more out of the run game for this next half, but for this half, just nothing out of the run game. They're both just smushing each other.
0: And pregame, you talked about Masi Bruning. We haven't called his name, not on the stat sheet, at least in the backfield. So, Mars, this is a team where last week, 6 sacks through the first half of this game in a new WestCon offensive line, only 2. 1.5 from Lucas Matheny, and then Charlie Clausen Jr. Recording the other half of that sack, just really cleaning it up. So, for all intents and purposes, it's been Lucas Matheny has been the guy.
1: Now that's my big shocker right there. Bruning just doing nothing. And that's been the most shocking part to me. I know we mentioned a bunch of other factors that have been shocking. This might have been the most shocking considering how dominant Bruning has been in the first game, and he's done nothing during this game. And I'm going to bring this up again. Who knows what's going to happen in the next half of the game, but this half he's basically been non-existent.
0: I agree there. But let's take a look at WestCon's skill positions here. You heard it in the pregame. You heard it on the interview with Lori and I. And Tamarian LaFortune, no longer with WestCon. That book is closed. So now let's focus on what we do have, right? So Serge Lagardère, 9 targets, 6 receptions, 60 yards, averaging about 10 a clip. 28 yards yak, so 28 yards after the catch. So that obviously that pitch and catch working for him. But another thing I want to point out, 4 for 4, 20 yards,

0: Christopher Newport goes on offense first. Again, holding that 17-7 lead over the Wolves. And Mars, what do you expect to see out of the second half from both teams?
1: Okay, what I expect to see out of the second half of both teams, honestly, more of the same, in my opinion. Not a lot of offense, a lot of defense. I expect to see an interception from the captains. I expect an interception during this next half. I expect Bruning to do, to make some noise here, maybe like a sack. And I expect a big play out of, another big play out of Dallas West.
0: Right. So Mars, down by 10. If the WestCon Wolves were to come back and win this game, how do they do it?
1: How do they do it? Well, if their offensive line starts, you know, locking in on blocking this massive defensive line that the captains have, if the offensive line can stop the pressures, you know, have Dylan Jackson throw it more to Schiavone, especially Schiavone, I feel like Schiavone is going to be a major key into the Wolves potentially taking this for a win.
0: All right, the play that got those 7 points, excuse me, 6 points on the board was that seam pass to a wide open Serge Lagardère. So you're saying stretch the ball downfield a little bit more. We're gonna hit those short passes, but really it's gonna be over the top that does it for WestCon.
1: Yes,
0: I love that, Mars. Well, 20 seconds left. We have both teams getting ready. I say getting ready because you can't see me. They're still both on the sideline. About 10 seconds left here. Now WestCon will take the field, kicking from left to right. This defense will have to go out, and this is an inspired unit. You know, if they can start the second half of this game like they started the first half with those three straight three and outs, this game's going to be a lot closer than a lot of people have anticipated here. So doing the kicking again is D'Amboise, and back for Christopher Newport. I believe it's Powell and Cooper back there. It is not. So they did switch that up on us. It's Bowers and Watson. Stephen Bowers, Lavelle Watson back there. And WestCon's ready. Captains are ready. And the second half starts right now. Little squibber, right to the same spot as the kick that ended the first half, taken and up past the 40-yard line. Not exactly what WestCon wanted. Short kick to kind of prevent said return. But nonetheless, Eddie Henderson, or excuse me, Michael Danqua, with the solid return, sets Christopher Newport up right on their own 43-yard line.
1: Yeah, 43-yard line.
0: Pena, only one incompletion on the day, looking to stay as close to perfect as he can in the backfield, and starts out with Dredge. And Bowers in motion. Shotgun snap, handoff, fake. It's going to be a QB keeper. And wrapped up by Eamon Moran for a short gain, about a yard. And that's the first design quarterback run we've seen. Pena did have a couple scrambles there. Scrambled for 9 yards.
1: Decent run from Pena?
0: Yeah, it's not what I expected them to come out with. But second and about 8, as we see Barham check in. And Pena has to be looking Barham's way. Barham in motion. Pena takes a snap, dropping back to pass. Moran in with some pressure. Ball up in the air. That's a duck. Picked off. Jordan Tyler. Second interception in 2 weeks. And Mars, that was a turkey sub.
1: Full-blown Subway turkey sub, maybe from Jersey Mike's, but I'm guessing Subway. Wow.
0: Jordan
1: Tyler.
0: Finding the ball 2 weeks in a row. WestCon taking over, and that's Christopher Newport's stands, and their sideline are stunned right now. Eamon Moran providing the pressure. Ball pops up in the air, and Tyler just a nose for the ball.
1: I was expecting the captains to get the first interception, but the Wolves? Wow.
0: Nonetheless, Wolves taking over on the 50, first and 10. Jackson with that decoy clap. Looks like they're in a little bit of a soft zone. So we saw the corner for Christopher Newport bail out. Jackson takes a snap. Quick hand off to Benson. Benson picking forward. Nothing. Stonewalled again. Gain of maybe one. Lucky to get back to the line of scrimmage.
1: This is the type of stuff you should be avoiding.
0: Well, Mars, you can't abandon the run completely.
1: No. But
0: you have to. You got to pick it. Got to pick your shots, especially right now after that big takeaway.
1: It's just that they need more variety and just a better plan after that interception.
0: That's Pena's first interception of the season. So near perfect. First pass of the second half, picked off. Jackson takes a snap, looking to pass. Throwing to his right, incomplete. Was looking for Dylan Dunn. That's Dunn's first target of the game. Jackson a little slow to get up. And just like that, third and nine. So Christopher Newport coming in and saying, listen, yeah, you're on offense, but you still have to try to score on us.
1: Hey, so, we want that ball back.
0: Yeah, captain's trying to see if they could prove that 7 points was a fluke. Dylan Jackson directing traffic, but using that hard count really well. This is a very disciplined Christopher Newport team, but they are jumpy, so I do like that. Jackson takes a snap, looking to pass, quick pass, caught. Good block there by Dunn. It's a gain of about 3 yards. And that was over to Dallas West, so his second catch of the day. And I don't think we see a punt team. Yes, we do. WestCon coming out to punt. Fourth and short, but defense is playing really well. Defense is fired up, so a quick three and out for Christopher Newport.
1: Very unfortunate that WestCon did nothing with that interception.
0: Yeah, you want at least a field goal attempt there, Mars, or at least take some time off the clock. But Damboise out to punt. Good snap. Punt is up. Low line drive. And a good WestCon roll. Can they stop it? Oh, very, very close. But a touchback nonetheless. That is great hustle there. I believe that was number 55 for the Wolves, a name we haven't seen. It's Quinn Pollack out of Wolcott, Connecticut. Quinn's parents sitting right down. I believe his brother is on the coaching staff here at WestCon, but I see the Pollack 55 jerseys right in front of me.
1: Good eye, Anthony.
0: Oh, yeah. Christopher Newport will take over first and 10 from their own 20. Coming off of their first turnover of the season. Pena. Barham in motion. And it's a handoff. Looks to be Lennon. Lennon has room to work. And he'll power forward for a gain of about 11 of Christopher Newport first down.
1: As we come back to reality.
0: Mars, it's been one play, man. It's been one play.
1: I know.
0: Christopher Newport first and 10. 12:04 left here, so still relatively early in this third quarter. Pena, hand off again to Lennon, and less success there, a gain of maybe one. Looks like Brandon Payne there, in on the tackle.
1: Pain, bring in the pain.
0: Second and about six. Pena in the pistol. I believe that's Lennon behind him. Handoff, it's actually going to be Dredge. Dredge, big gash right up the middle. Another first down. So Christopher Newport keeping the ball on the ground and really making WestCon work here. Two straight first downs.
1: Dredge was quick with it, too.
0: And that's the good part about having two backs is you're going to keep them both fresh. They can rotate, and you're constantly on fresh legs.
1: Exactly. None of them get tired at all.
0: Pena in the shotgun. And Dredge still out there. Farham in motion. Same play. Right up the middle to Dredge. Gain of about six, depending on his spot. And Christopher Newport really just putting their foot on the gas, and they're saying, hey, here it comes. Stop it.
2: Dredge here again.
0: Second and three on Westcon's 49-yard line, so just across midfield. Pena up the middle again. This time, Jordan Tyler with the tackle for loss. Lennon going nowhere. Lucky to make it back to the line of scrimmage. Third and three. Mars, I have to say, through two games, I'm very impressed with Jordan Tyler.
1: I was going to say, Jordan Tyler is an absolute standout right now for the Wolves. And, yeah, he's definitely one of, if not the best defensive player on this team right now.
0: He's feeling it. He's definitely feeling it. And at that Mike Backer spot, I don't see Eamon Moran on the field. But Pena, blitz coming from Westcon. Jordan Tyler fired out of a cannon up the middle. Pena throws and throws to nobody. Wow. Completely across his body, across the field to no receiver. Wolves want grounding. Not going to happen. He was out of the pocket. But it'll bring up a fourth down, and here comes the punt team for Christopher Newport. So back-to-back stops on the turnover and forcing a punt here for Westcon. Lagardère back to return. And Lawton out for the punt as they adjust the spot. Fourth and three, so hopefully no funny business here. A little bit of a shift for Christopher Newport. And good snap. Great kick. Fair catch by Lagardère. And he takes it right around the 9-yard line. So Westcon, 10-yard line. Westcon going to have to march 90 yards on this very stout Christopher Newport defense.
1: Can they do it? I think I have confidence that they will.
0: Well, Mars, their longest, the scoring drive actually started. It was the worst return of the day for Lagardère. They started inside their own 15-yard line, and they marched within a minute. So it was a really good one-minute offense. Westcon taking over 9 minutes, 8 seconds left, trailing 17-7 to the nationally ranked Christopher Newport Captains. Jackson and Benson in the backfield. And run to Kasim Benson. Benson spinning past one man, wrapped up. Gain of about 6 yards.
2: Advances forward with a spin move.
0: And that'll almost match his longest run of the day. So Benson finally seeing some daylight.
2: He's spotted as an 8-yard run. And second and two.
0: Well, 8-yard run. So that's now his longest rush of the day. Second and two. Generous spot there. Jackson using that dummy clap again. In the pistol. Another handoff to Benson. Benson bounces it outside, makes a man miss, makes a second man miss. Ooh. And he will fight for the Westcon Wolves first down.
1: Talk about spinning like a tornado.
0: Yeah, two in a row.
1: Due to twist.
0: Westcon, between Benson and Lagardère, two very shifty players. Jackson in the shotgun. Another handoff to Benson, not going anywhere. Actually, Benson still on his feet, makes a man miss. Backtracked way behind the line of scrimmage, and that's a big loss. Benson able to spin out of that first tackle, but it ended up making it worse.
1: That's rough.
0: That's an 8-yard loss. So back to that original line of scrimmage, right around the original line of scrimmage. Second and 18 for Westcon.
1: Losing all your progress is just tough.
0: 9-yard loss. Second and 19. Ugh. Jackson looking to pass. Fakes the handoff. Throwing deep over the middle. And that's ripped away. First down, WestCon. Jaden Leroy showing the strength. Big play, Leroy.
1: There he goes. There he goes. Jaden Leroy. With the snag.
0: And Mars, he ripped that ball away. It looked like number 27, Isaiah Rembert. And that's a big play.
1: Yeah, it looked like an interception at first, and then Leroy just had it.
0: Yeah, that ball was dead to rights, and Leroy said, no, I want this first down. First and 10 for WestCon. Jackson back to pass. Little shaky, gets rid of it. Got to get rid of that. Pressure bearing down hit, questionably late. The crowd wanted a flag, not going to have it. Walker Conrad providing the pressure there. Second and 10 for the Wolves. The WAC is starting to wake up a little again.
1: We got ourselves a game, Anthony.
0: Absolutely. WestCon starting to stretch the field out. And that's the strength of this team, is when they can pass, they pass deep. Jackson in the shotgun, looking to pass. Looks left, looks right. Ball is tipped at the line of scrimmage. Harmlessly falls to the turf. Looking for Dallas West. And third and long, third and 10. From the 46-yard line of Christopher Newport. And it doesn't look like Benson in the backfield. It's going to be Donald Highsmith back there with Dylan. Jackson takes the snap, looking to pass again. He's going to swing it over to Highsmith. Highsmith is going to make one man miss, but not get any farther. Gain of maybe 1 yard, if that. Fourth and long as the WestCon punt team coming back out. So, again, another defensive stand there from Christopher Newport.
1: Honestly thought WestCon was going to go for it. That might have been too much of a risk, but I honestly thought they were going to go for it.
0: Mars, with how this Wolves defense is playing and the ability to flip the field with this punt, you gotta let Damboise put it in the 10 again. That
1: yeah.
0: was really, really close to being down on the one that last punt. Damboise, good snap, and gets the punt off. Takes a really nice WestCon bounce. Noah Martin's going to take it and just fall on it right at the 11-yard line. So, Mars, that's why you punt. When your defense has been playing good and inspired and fired up, and you can have a little bit of a longer offensive drive and offensive stand, now these guys are rested. We see Eamon Moran back out there. This is what WestCon wants. You have to make them drive. You have to make Christopher Newport go the distance and the length of the field.
1: You have to get Pena tired of throwing it or running it or just getting that whole offense tired.
0: Well, Mars, it's a lot easier to get tired on defense than offense, but...
1: Yeah.
0: Pena in the backfield. Dredge is his back of choice. Land it off to him. Dredge picks forward and can't spin out of that tackle. Gain of about 4.
1: That was Rondo with the tackle.
0: Rondo coming up from that safety position.
1: You see, if I was covering one of these receivers, I'd be tired first now.
0: Well, there's a reason we're up in the booth there, Mars.
1: Gotta give my props to these guys.
0: Pena with Dredge in the backfield. Man in motion. Dredge gets the ball. Taking a big hit. Refusing to go down, but I think they stopped forward progress. A little bit short of the first down marker. It'll be third and one. And now, Mars, if I'm WestCon, you think they're going to run it up the middle, but I'm going to be very, very, very cautious that Christopher Newport does not take a deep shot here.
1: Oh, yeah, you got to be well aware that they could potentially take a deep shot.
0: I don't see Barham, on the field. Third and maybe one for Christopher Newport. Hand off to Dredge, and he'll get it. Taken down by Rondo.
1: Oh, there's a fight on the field.
0: No, pushing and shoving. Yeah, that's not a fight. That's normal. And that's big Avery Watts.
1: It's a big dude. I wouldn't mess with him.
0: Yeah, it's a big boy. Avery Watts, 6'3", 350. That's a big boy out of Naugatuck, Connecticut. Something to know is matching up pretty well with that preseason All-American center that Christopher Newport has. Belford not having the day I thought he would. Pena from the pistol. Another handoff, and that is going to be stopped. Little, maybe a gain of one or so. Regardless, it'll be second and pretty long. 3:13 and running left here in this third quarter.
1: I'm officially calling this the running back show.
0: Christopher Newport still holding that 17-7 lead over WestCon. Barham in motion. And the handoff. That goes to Lennon for a gain of about two. And Mars, I don't know if you've noticed, right? They're running the same play.
1: Over, they are.
0: Literally with the same motion. They send Barham in a short motion, and they just lead him up the middle. And it's they're chunking it off.
1: Yeah.
0: It's not that it's not working, but WestCon not privy to it, apparently.
1: I called it the running back show for a reason.
0: Third and seven, and WestCon being allowed to substitute because Christopher Newport was able to substitute. So a little bit of gamesmanship there. Third and medium, third and about seven. Pena alone in the backfield. And that is a penalty. Swing pass over to Lennon. Lennon tried to go up and over, but that's going to be a penalty. Now, Mars, Lennon went into motion, but the ball wasn't snapped, so Lennon actually came to a stop. And that most likely will be what the penalty is. It will be an illegal shift or illegal motion. And just waiting on the official. I was actually in offsides on WestCon, so I apologize. I was a little wrong there.
1: Was not expecting that.
0: No, it looked a little wonky when he stopped and started again, but a swing pass that went for nothing. WestCon now third and two. So another third and short, and last time we were here, we just saw it was just a Lennon run right up the middle. Dredge is the back of choice, but he's split out. I can't tell who is in the backfield there with Pena. And there's Dredge. And it'll be a reverse. And, oh, what a play call. Wide open, 40, 50, 40. Pushed out of bounds. What a play call. That was number 22. A name we haven't heard, Steven Bowers, on the reverse play. And WestCon not caught napping, but boy, did that trick play work to perfection.
1: That was the right call to make.
0: Rondo pushing him out of bounds, but a big gain for Christopher Newport. And again, WestCon, those small plays, they're holding up, but it's those one or two big plays that they haven't been able to stop.
1: They just can't predict when those big plays are coming.
0: And Pena hands off to Dredge. Dredge will pick his way up for about 3-4 yards. Second and seven from WestCon's 28-yard line. In checks Barham. And Dredge still in the backfield.
1: Pretty eyebrow-raising. Barham is in the game, and they're in scoring territory.
0: Well, Mars, if we see a quick motion, Barham on your left-hand side, if you see a quick motion, I could expect a run. Doesn't happen. Still giving to Dredge, though. Barham lead blocking. Dredge makes a man miss, and a good tackle. Diving tackle there by Corey Rock Blanco, the Hobart transfer. First time we've heard his name.
1: I know you're excited about the guy a lot.
0: Yeah, very good. I'm very. I was very excited when I saw the news that he was coming to WestCon. Really good season last year for a really good program in Hobart, and absolutely a great addition to this WestCon team after losing both of their starting corners, Tyon Grimes and Mike DeFelice, last year. So nice to see that. Pena and Dredge in the backfield.
1: They got a little jumpy there.
0: It's the end of the third quarter, so 15 minutes remaining here in this. Realistically, it's just two teams throwing haymakers defensively, this defensive battle. 17-7, the Captains lead the Wolves. Mars, I'm very impressed with WestCon today.
1: I am. I'm so happy this isn't a blowout.
0: Well, the last time they were in a situation like this was against Susquehanna last year. We already talked about it. I talk about them a lot because they really are the gold standard of Division III. They're one of those teams that are constantly ranked very highly. They're a really well-run program. And they had their head coach departed, went to the University of Albany, and he took like three or four players with him. So it was a very talented roster as well. And we saw this. It was 14-0. WestCon got stopped on the one-yard line going in, you know, to score. And the wheels fell off after halftime. They ended up losing that game. I believe it was 47-0.
1: I was in the booth for that game.
0: Yeah.
1: The Susquehanna game.
0: And there was a tough, it did not leave a good taste in the mouth of me as the broadcaster here. And I know, you know, Coach Jones did not. I know he wasn't happy with it, but as we're honoring some of our service members in the crowd here the day after the 25th anniversary of September 11th.
2: Today, more than ever, we are truly grateful for your courage, your sacrifice, and your service. Thank you once again.
0: So a nice round of applause from all of the fans here. First and 10 from the WestCon 20. Christopher Newport looking to add on, make it a 17-point lead. Barham in motion. Pena, hand off to Lennon, and Lennon will fight his way for about six. And Mars, I don't think I've seen a pass in the last two drives.
1: I have not either.
0: WestCon really giving it up against the run here. We've seen Christopher Newport struggle in the red zone, 1-for-2 on the day. They scored on that screen pass that was from earlier. And then 50% last week, 3-for-6. See Barham in motion. Pena gives it off to Lennon. Lennon runs off the left-hand side and taken down. Gain of about 2 or 3. And couldn't tell who that was taking him down. Looked like a 19 to me.
1: Yeah, CNU usually struggles in the red zone. We haven't seen much of that today. They've scored. They've taken advantage of it.
0: Taibe on the tackle. Third and short. Third and maybe 1 or 2. Christopher Newport in the pistol. Lennon behind. And that's a penalty.
1: Very obvious.
0: First down, Christopher Newport. Jordan Tyler was most definitely blitzing there. So I don't know. The officials are trying to say, I would assume it's an offsides. I don't know if they're trying to determine whether or not Christopher Newport flinched, but I don't believe so. Yeah, it'll be first and goal for Christopher Newport. Tyler coming in like his hair was on fire there. It'll set up first and goal. From the 7. Pena in the pistol. Lennon lined up behind him. Viernes in motion. And ball given to Lennon. Lennon's going to pick his way into the end zone. Touchdown. Waiting on the spot. He's in there.
1: Lennon's second touchdown of the day.
0: Nothing but run plays on that drive, and WestCon couldn't do anything. 23-7, awaiting the extra point. Like you said, Lennon's second touchdown of the day. And kick is up and through. Actually, up and no good. Couldn't tell there. So, extra point missed. It'll hold 23-7. WestCon now down 16.
1: Not a very good spot to be in.
0: No, this is a it's a two-score game. Well, technically a three-score game if they'd have to score two touchdowns and two two-point conversions to tie it. And this is a WestCon offense that really hasn't moved the ball that well. We saw it in that last drive of the first half for WestCon. They moved the ball in about a minute. They just marched down the field, and that was the only time we've seen any life out of this WestCon offense. First drive, they moved the ball, but ended up turning the ball over on downs. And then it's been mostly punts. So I would expect WestCon to pass a little bit more just because time is not on their side.
1: This is what I needed desperately more than anything.
0: And Prater lines up. Christopher Newport's ready. And Western Connecticut's ready. And Prater kicking it to the left. And Lagardère's going to take it, and he cuts to the middle of the field. Has a lot of room to work and tries to reverse field. It's nothing. Taken down on their own 20. So not a lot of north and south there for Serge Lagardère. And WestCon's going to be taken over here. And you're listening to 91.7 FM, WXCI Danbury. It's about 3 o'clock. 13-13 left. WestCon down by 16, 23-7. Jackson in the backfield, and we have a new running back. That's transfer from Stony Brook University, Paul Ronga. Ronga's first carry of his WestCon tenure is going to be a pretty good one. Ball's on the turf. It looks to be a Christopher Newport recovery. And it is.
1: Anthony.
0: Ronga, first carry, puts it on the turf. Christopher Newport taking over on their own, on WestCon's 25. That's a Christopher Newport ball. So not the start to his WestCon career that Ronga wanted.
1: You jinxed him, Anthony.
0: What?
1: You said he was having a pretty good start to his WestCon career, and then he fumbles the ball.
0: Fair. Fair. It was a 6-yard carry, but he fumbled. Nonetheless.
1: Still decent for this game.
0: Nonetheless, this is where Christopher Newport can put the ball away. WestCon's going to take a timeout. And Coach Jones talking to the officials. WestCon's defense going to really have to stand tall. Only 30 yards for this Christopher Newport offense. And if I'm the captains, I'm just keeping the ball on the ground. I don't see why not. WestCon can't stop the run.
1: Yeah, keep that run game going for the captains. They need that run game just constantly because WestCon just doesn't have an answer to it.
0: I'd expect to see a lot of number 91 Avery Watts out there just because, again, really big body. And definitely, you know, one of the run stoppers. I wouldn't necessarily consider him a pass rusher.
1: Very unfortunate turn of events here.
0: Yeah, Mars, it wasn't looking like WestCon had any form of upper hand, but you never want to put the ball on the turf, especially your first carry added to the roster. Recently, Paul Ronga, he's a transfer from Stony Brook. So Division 1 came down to Division 3, very similar to, can't think of his name, Chase. very similar to Dredge coming down from University of Albany. Excuse me, Stony Brook is Division II. I apologize for that. I think. No, Franklin Pierce is Division II. I'm losing my mind, Mars.
1: Yeah, Franklin Pierce is Division II. Stony Brook is Division I.
0: Thank you. WestCon defense looking for something. It's a long timeout. I don't know what's going on.
1: Something is brewing.
0: Like I said, we have head coaches on the field, both sides. So I don't really know. Again, I don't really know what's going on.
1: Are they trying to review something?
0: Perhaps, Mars. I'm not sure.
1: This crowd is really chatting about the events that have just conspired.
0: A little restless. Because, Mars, to me, at least from the booth, right, it looked like Longo was down.
1: Yeah,
0: so it looked like he kind of got folded up. Now, I don't know where his knee was, but it looked like he got a little folded up and, like, was falling forward. And when he was falling forward, that ball came out. And that has a lot to do with why it was, like, spinning the way it was spinning. So I don't know if this can be reviewed, if it is being reviewed, but WestCon's defensive unit still on the field talking with second-year defensive coordinator Nick Crowley, who's able to catch up with Coach Crowley really quick, you know, just before the game. He was actually, Crowley and I wouldn't say active because I was very rarely active, never actually active on the football team, but we were on the same team. Great guy out of Bristol. So I don't know what we're waiting for.
1: Just gonna have to wait and see.
0: So Mars, how's your weekend so far?
1: Pretty good. I had my friend stay over for tonight. Nice. I was hanging out with friends. It was a good weekend.
0: Nice. That's nice. Any plans upcoming? I know WestCon, they are away next week, so you won't hear me. But the week after that, we will be back. It'll be Chris Walker and I. So don't worry, Chris didn't go anywhere. Mars doing a great job.
1: I am the new Chris Walker for a week.
0: Well, technically, you're the new Anthony Barberi.
1: Walker. You're the new Chris Walker. I'm the new Anthony Barberi. My birthday is next week, so I got plans for that.
0: Oh, beautiful.
1: Yeah.
0: How old you turn to, Mars?
1: 22.
0: Woohoo!
1: Ooh.
0: 22. I'm not 22.
1: I'm feeling 22.
0: Oh, boy. I'm going to be 29. 29. That's almost 30, Mars.
1: Fine.
0: I think there might be, there has to be a review, because I see WestCon's defense huddling. I see WestCon's offense huddling. I don't know if there's any players down. I don't think there's any players down.
1: No, there's no one down. It's just,
0: I do think this is a booth review rather than a timeout.
1: Yeah, no, this is a review. Timeouts don't take this long. Really not much to go over right now as they kind of go through.
0: Yeah, not a lot, but what have you seen, Mars? Like, again, Christopher Newport's been running all over this WestCon offense, and it's a stark difference from the first half.
1: Very big difference. Now Christopher Newport is dominating on offense. This WestCon defense has no answer for their run game. Passing game, they haven't really implemented it as much, but if it ain't broke, don't fix it, you know?
0: I agree. Absolutely. I believe the last pass that was thrown was intercepted. So,
1: yeah.
0: You know, you really can't ask for anything more than just running the ball and still putting points up. But, you know, the look ahead for WestCon, obviously, Christopher Newport here. Next week, September 19th, they will be in Gettysburg, Pennsylvania, against the Bullets of Gettysburg College. And then they come back for two to the Westside Athletic Complex, one against Kane and one against Moravian. That Moravian game, October 3rd, homecoming weekend. So we talked about having about a 2,000 person attendance. Homecoming is a great week, especially if you want to come check out a WestCon game in person. Definitely homecoming weekend. I can't recommend it any better. They do a great job. They really do a great job putting on the homecoming festivities here. And it's fun to see. It's fun to see the adjustments and just the leveling up, I guess, from when I was here to now, especially when it comes to the games, because I used to always be able to find a place to park, and now if I don't get here like an hour and a half on homecoming weekend, I'm screwed. I got nothing.
1: That's unfortunate. I will say I'm glad I got the honor to do WXCI broadcasting for a homecoming game last season, and that was amazing. There was a bunch of people here. Everyone was energetic. I got to see all of the tailgating before the event, and it was a fun time. I had such a fun time.
0: And WestCon ended up taking a loss that homecoming, but this year, hopefully, you know, a little bit better fortune. After that Moravian game, they head down to Washington, D.C. to face Catholic University, and from there, they have another one on the road against Lycoming College over in Williamsport, Pennsylvania. And October 31st, Halloween, we are back at the WAC. We're actually, Chris and I are pulling double duty. That's opening night for men's hockey as well.
1: Oh, boy.
0: So Juniata will be up here on Halloween. And we have a word here. So the ruling has been upheld. It is a fumble. Fumble lost, so WestCon will have to go back out and play defense. And Christopher Newport looking to put up a crooked number here on this Wolves defense. I expect a lot of movement from Dredge and a lot of movement from Lennon here.
1: Especially Lennon.
0: Christopher Newport taking over at the Wolves' 31-yard line. I guess that's where the ball went out of bounds or was recovered before it went out of bounds. Pena. Handoff goes to Dredge. He'll pick his way up the middle. Rondo coming down from that safety spot to clean it up. Gain of about 4. Mars, if you're WestCon, you know what they're doing. Why are you doing the same thing you were doing that didn't work, you know?
1: Mm-hmm. I don't know. It's just, you know, the captains are doing kind of the same thing over and over again, yet WestCon's defense just lets them have it.
0: Mars, it's the same play. It's an inside zone. That's
1: yeah,
0: it.
1: It's the same play. It's the same play.
0: Dredge in the backfield. Pena in the pistol. Offsides on WestCon. There's a pass.
1: Wow.
0: I believe that is caught for a touchdown. That was a wonderful catch. Braylon Addy coming down with the tipped ball, landing on his back and catching it. It's going to be upheld, Mars. That was an offsides.
1: I was going to say there's flags on the field, but they're going to upheld it.
0: Unless they jumped, unless Christopher Newport jumped first. We'll have to see.
1: But the way he bobbled it and then just caught it. Wow.
0: Well, that was great defense by Rock Blanco. And there's nothing Rock Blanco could have done there. He tipped the ball.
1: I was going to say that. You read my mind.
0: And officials talking to Coach Jones. And I think it's going to be, if anything, it'll be a... Yep. That's a touchdown, Christopher Newport.
1: Oh, boy.
0: So we had an offsides, a touchdown on a unbelievable catch. I apologize that the call wasn't better because I was confused. I thought it was going to fall harmlessly to the turf. Nonetheless, Christopher Newport looking to add on the extra point, make it 30-7. And then there was an unsportsmanlike conduct, so that will be enforced on the Christopher Newport kickoff. Unsportsmanlike on Christopher Newport. And the kick is up. And good. Score is 30-7. Christopher Newport leading Western Connecticut. 12 minutes and 17 seconds left. Right now, Mars, if you're WestCon, you have to be playing for... obviously you don't want to stop. You want to continue to play hard. You don't want to put any of your twos in, but you want to play because you want to show to the country, really, that you can hang with a top 25 team. And the score is very deceiving right now. This game is not a blowout like it looks. WestCon played a very good game, still is playing a very good game. Big plays here and there that were missed. Three big plays that led directly to touchdowns. So WestCon, yes, their defense gave up a lot on the rush. Their offense really struggling moving the ball, but this is a WestCon team that can hang.
1: Something I noticed is that for Christopher Newport, Addy has two touchdowns and Lennon has two touchdowns. But the thing is, they like using their wide receivers in, you know, the red zone or close to their red zone, and not just like far away. They like using it in close range. That's when they implement their wide receivers. All other times they implement their tight ends.
0: Prater with the kickoff. Benson and Lagardère to return it. Kickoff backed off from the kicking off from the 20. And Lagardère will field it on a couple bounces. Crossing the 30, 35, and wow. Taken down a little bit past the 35. Just a tenacious kickoff unit from Christopher Newport. WestCon's offense will take over. 12 minutes left. They'll take over on their own 38. And this was a offense where they got the ball back after giving up a touchdown and fumbled on the very first play. Ronga not on the field. Dylan Jackson in the shotgun again. And the handoff goes to Benson. Benson picks his way forward for a gain of probably about five. And it looks like the ball is out again. Christopher Newport ball.
1: No way.
0: The second straight fumble for Western Connecticut. And now that defense that is already gassed has to go back out on the field. Christopher Newport has a short field to go. Mars, this has gone from decent to bad to really bad.
1: Are you kidding me? What? I was not expecting a back-to-back fumble. That's just the worst case scenario that you could have had for this offense.
0: Now, no moral victories here, but WestCon, really, they can't start hanging their head. The body language has to stay upbeat. They can't start hanging their head, because it goes downhill fast for WestCon over the course of a series when that happens.
1: It shows like a quitter mentality. You can't have that quitter mentality when doing.
0: Pena takes a snap, looking to pass, and he's airing it out right over the middle of the field. Incomplete. Pena looking deep there for Addy again. And no bingo on that one. Rock Blanco on the coverage. For the most part, he's their boundary corner, so he's the guy they put closer to the sideline. And then Chris Character on the other side. Pena takes the snap, handoff, and making some moves. Big play incoming. Ball out! And WestCon ball. That one, no review needed for that one. WestCon ball after Christopher Newport put it on the turf. And it was number 20, Melvin Lowe, there. So WestCon not losing the turnover battle anymore. 2-2. WestCon with that pick and the fumble recovery. And it's gotten sloppy from a game that went from a very highly contended defensive battle. It's gotten pretty sloppy. Big gain there by Lowe, and the ball, you saw it get stripped right out.
1: This has gotten messy really fast.
0: And Jackson in the backfield. Highsmith back there with him. Looking to pass. Quick swing pass to Highsmith. And Highsmith is going to make it for about 9 yards. Creating some space there. Second is short for WestCon. 11:30 left here.
1: Nice little short pass from Jackson to Highsmith.
0: Well, this is something where WestCon has been moving it like this all day. I don't know why they deviated from this.
1: This is what they excel at.
0: Second and two, Jackson in the shotgun. looking to pass again, and oh, just dropped the ball. Jackson just dropped the ball. It looked like he dove on it himself.
1: Are we serious?
0: And three straight fumbles lost for Western Connecticut State.
1: Oh, my goodness. I've never seen something like this before.
0: And he went back to throw it, and it slipped out of his hand. Dylan Jackson, fumble lost. So three drives, three different players, fumbles lost for Western Connecticut. So now another short field for Christopher Newport. And this has gotten a little out of hand.
1: This is out of control at this point. Both teams are fumbling.
0: Pena there, new back. It's number four, Michael Danqua. Danqua takes it left-hand side. Gain of about four. So it looks like the rotation of Lennon and Dredge seems to be done for the day. Danqua looks to be taking over. Second and seven from the Westcon 21-yard line.
1: Looks like Christopher Newport has given their two running backs a well-deserved rest.
0: Yeah, up 30-7, you don't want to risk anything, especially with the rest of that schedule. Pena takes the snap to Danqua again. Another gain of about four or five. The third and about two. Third and short. And Mars, this game really went downhill after that halftime. Westcon looked great coming out of the half, and then the wheels fell off, unfortunately.
1: Just an unfortunate situation.
0: Pena in the shotgun, takes a snap. Low snap, picked it up off the turf. Deep ball! Broken up by Character. Looking for Addy again.
1: Character, one of the new additions onto this Westcon defense here.
0: Nope, Character, just a new starter. He was here last year.
1: Oh, well, new starter.
0: Yes. Westcon losing DeFelice and Tyon Grimes.
1: Oh, there's a flag on the field.
0: Let's hear what the official has to say. First down, Christopher Newport. So another offsides. This time, it was Jaquez offsides. Not ideal, handing over another first down in the red zone. Pena in the pistol. Danqua behind him. Barham in motion. Danqua up the middle. Gain of about four. Power his way. About three. We'll give it three. Three or four. No. Spotting it. Second and eight. 9:20 left as the clock ticks down here. And Christopher Newport still looking to put points up. They haven't stopped throwing. As Pena hands off to Danqua. Danqua tripped up behind the line of scrimmage, losing a cleat, actually. So talk about a true ankle tackle as he checks out. Melvin Lowe checking in. He's the captain that put the ball on the turf. Third and about seven.
1: Yeah, they say third and seven.
0: And Christopher Newport can't get a first down without scoring. Pena using that hard count with the claps again. And timeout, Christopher Newport. Mars, what is just seeing how fast WestCon, you know, kind of lost control of this game, what do you think they're

0: adjustments need to be for next week and in the future when they play really good teams like Christopher Newport.
1: Their adjustment is 100% making sure Dylan Jackson isn't pressured as much as he is this game, because that O-line has given up a lot of pressures, and we could see that with Jackson panicking and, you know, kind of just throwing it to nowhere.
0: Well, Mars, that was only a couple, because the best throw of the day was that touchdown to Serge Lagardère, and he stood in the pocket and took a big hit, so the pressure really didn't affect him there. I think it's the pressure. You're going for the right thing, but the Westcon's not able to set up those deep plays that we've become so used to seeing. They've had to resort to, you know, dinking and dunking, and this season and last season, that's not their MO, you know?
1: Yeah, that's not their whole thing. If they should make more deep passes, more, you know, big plays.
0: Pena alone, looking to pass, quick screen pass, and goes for a loss. It's taken by Steven Bowers. So fourth, and we'll say seven. Gain of maybe one.
1: Bowers is stepping out.
0: Yeah, fourth and eight. So actually a loss of a yard on the screen there. And Christopher Newport offense staying in. Barham checking in, and looks like kind of limping a little bit when he was running. Another Christopher Newport timeout.
1: We're going to see a lot of timeouts being burned here.
0: Christopher Newport, I have one left. 7:32 to go. And this game all but out of hand for Westcon. They would need something short of a miracle.
1: I would agree with that. They need a miracle to, you know, stay in this game. After all of the fumbles that both teams have been doing, this has been a really messy game.
0: Just a messy fourth quarter, especially too. Penalties have come in.
1: Yeah.
0: We saw a really clean game. It was for three quarters of this game, it was a very tightly contested, very honestly, I would say closely matched. Christopher Newport obviously having the edge over Westcon, but a really, really good effort through three for Westcon, and unfortunately we play four. You know, you play four in American football, so it's tough because they got to hang on.
1: Look, I can't blame the Westcon defense for being so gassed right now. They can't really do anything. I can't blame them because they've just been out there for a majority of this fourth quarter.
0: Pena stays in the game. Lowe is the running back, sending Barham in motion, looking to pass. Double clutches over the middle. Nothing. Turnover on downs. Westcon ball. And harmlessly thrown out of the back of the end zone. And listen, I understand, especially with a team in the national rankings, you're going to want to pile on against a team like Westcon because, listen, yeah, they won. You know, it's a 23-point game right now. But looking at this game, Christopher Newport could fall in the rankings. Because they didn't really play like a top 15 team if they want to move up. And that's why they're going to want, you know, to keep that foot on the gas and keep scoring. Because when you see blowouts, you only see the scores. You don't see the actual gameplay.
1: Yeah, you don't see what's actually conspiring.
0: New quarterback in there for Westcon. It's Joe Motes, number 12. First pass incomplete. So Jackson getting the last 7 minutes of this one off. Tell me a little bit about Motes there, Mars.
1: Joe Motes. So, one second. Joe Motes, he is their backup quarterback. And, all right, got it. Joe Motes, he's a sophomore quarterback, 6'2".
0: Motes hands off to Highsmith there. Highsmith picked his way for about 8 or so yards. It'll be a 3rd and 2.
1: Joe Motes is from Rocky Hill, Connecticut. Fun fact about Joe Motes.
0: Motes in the shotgun. And looking to pass. Quick pass over the middle. Schiavone again. Another first down for Schiavone.

0: Bad pass by Mouts.
1: That was number 7, Noah Martin. Typically their kick returner. But, yeah, just a bad. That was a floater there for Joe Mouts. I think he had thought that he got Christopher Newport to jump off sides, and it didn't happen.
0: Throw it right at the defender.
1: So a decent return there. Westcon still refusing to lay down. 6:20 left. And Mars, isn't it funny? It felt like the rest of this game flew by. And here we are. These last 9 minutes have been excruciating.
0: This has been the slowest fourth quarter of all time.
1: Pena out of the pistol. Handoff up the middle. And gain of about 7.
0: Tafari Johnson with a tackle.
1: It was Danqua picking his way through the Wolves defense. Getting about 6, 2nd and 4. And Pena has finally checked out of the game. So Christopher Newport turning it over to
0: Caleb Alexander.
1: I don't think that's Alexander there, Mars.
0: Oh, I lied.
1: Can't tell you. Run up the middle, Danqua.
0: It's Cooper Meads.
1: Tackle for a first down and no more. But yeah, Cooper Meads, the senior quarterback out of Richmond, Virginia, taking over. Just for... Nope, he's staying in. So Meads will be running this captain's offense for the last 5 minutes.
0: Yeah, we're not going to see Pena anymore today.
1: No, Pena had a day. Pena had a day. Well-deserved rest. Now the shotgun. Danqua, hand. And tackled right at the line of scrimmage. If not, a loss of 1. 2nd and goal. 2nd and goal to 7.
0: Seems like it was Rondo again with a tackle. Or no, wait, no. I think that was Jordan Tyler.
1: Yeah, most of Westcon's ones are still in. There are a couple. I don't see Rondo on the field. Meads. And a shotgun. Low to his right. And man in motion. Low takes the handoff, picks it up the middle. Gain of about 4, and now we get some pushing and shoving. Nothing too crazy.
0: It's just football for you.
1: Yeah. 3rd and goal from the 5, Christopher Newport. Trying to get off that 30. Phoebus on the tackle. 3rd and goal from the 5. Meads the lone man in the backfield. And motion. And snap to Meads. Direct snap. Direct quarterback run up the middle. Meads able to get it in there. Touchdown on the QB keeper. 36 points. That's got the captains.
0: That's got to feel good for Cooper Meads. Scored that touchdown.
1: Yeah, as a senior that hasn't necessarily touched the field, touchdowns always feel good. Flag on the field. I believe it's going to be unsportsmanlike, just on the sideline of Christopher Newport. So,
0: touchdown still going to stand?
1: Yeah. Yeah, it's after the play. And captains over there really excited. And listen, a 30-plus point victory.
0: As they should be. They should be.
1: Yeah, sideline warning for Christopher Newport. 30-point-plus victory makes a 10-hour bus ride home back to Newport News, Virginia, a little bit easier. definitely a little bit easier. Prater on for the extra point. And kick is up. And good. So 37-7. Christopher Newport finally punching one in after that.
0: See what Westcott has to do in the final 3 minutes of this.
1: Yeah, you're playing for reps now at this point if you're Western Connecticut.
0: Give your promising backups a good start here.
1: And
0: they've made a lot of costly mistakes that they need to fix upon, you know, entering into next week.
1: Definitely a team that is not happy with their performance towards the end. You know, again, it was a very promising game. Westcott held in there for a very long time. And like we were saying a little bit before during that review, Westcott next Saturday will be down in Gettysburg, Pennsylvania, taking on the Bullets. And then September 26th and October 3rd, back here at the WAC, it'll be Anthony Barberi, me, alongside Chris Walker on the call. Glad to have Chris back. And Prater with the kickoff. A short little ground ball taken by Westcott. And it looked like Raymond Jackson or Avelino Nieves, just a 32 and pushing and shoving, and there's a penalty on the field. So Westcott obviously frustrated.
0: They're both taunting at each other.
1: Well, you know, Mars, it's always going to be who the person that responds.
0: Uh-huh. Can't let it get to your head too much.
1: So the call is number 23, Avelino Nieves. He ripped, from what I could hear from the official, he ripped the player off the pile, and that's unsportsmanlike conduct. First of the game. And the twos are out for Westcott, so their second string offensive line in. Still Joe Motes. New running back out there is Antoine Williams Jr., freshman out of Hempstead, New York, Long Island. And he's wrapped up for a big loss. Still not down. There he gets pushed down, but four captains behind the line of scrimmage took him down. Big loss. Leading that charge was 92. Kyron Black, Virginia Beach, Virginia. Motes directing traffic. And Motes looking to pass. Quick pass tipped at the line of scrimmage. Third down. Tom Phillips was able to get his hand up. 2:22 left.
0: There is no life at the WAC anymore.
1: Mars, you're losing by 30, brother.
0: I know. I'm just saying. all life is lost right now.
1: Motes in the shotgun. Snap goes to Motes. Looking to pass. Looking to his right. Under pressure. Scrambling a little. And just dumps it off. Incomplete.
0: I don't know about that play.
1: Looking for number 22, Antoine Williams Jr. And one off his hand and needlessly fell to the turf. Or not needlessly. And gently, I guess. Run out of adverbs.
0: Yeah, I don't know how I feel about that call right there. There's not really much you could do after this.
1: What are you calling there, Mars? Hail Mary?
0: I don't know if I'm daring enough. I gotta be bold for that. Daring.
1: Jambois on the punt. Good snap. Punt is off. It's a short one. Spinning. And fair catch. Right at the 49-yard line.
0: Final 2 minutes of the game.
1: It was a fair catch by Bowers. We've seen Bowers on the receiving end. We haven't seen him doing any special teams. And 8 seconds away from the 2 minute timeout. Lock the Whack is still here. Obviously, students have emptied out, but a lot of the fans still here.
0: Very dedicated fan base.
1: It's Christopher Newport will take over. Meads on the pistol. Hand off up the middle. And a gain of about 3. It was Melvin Lowe pushing.
0: Timeout called. Oh, wait, they might be. Are they revealing something?
1: No.
0: It was okay.
1: Officials timeout. It's a 2 minute timeout, so each team gets a little bit of a breather. And then I believe it'll be running clock from here on out, so these last 2 minutes go pretty quick.
0: Bold prediction, last minute WestCon touchdown just because.
1: Well, we've seen garbage time touchdowns before, but they would have to stop and score more. WestCon's on defense, brother.
0: Yeah. Oh. See, this has been a really long game. Yeah, it's just been a mess. Or who knows, maybe they turn it over. They go on offense, last minute touchdown. Boom.
1: I like your thoughts there, Mars.
0: See? My brain works too.
1: Third quarterback of the day for Christopher Newport, because, of course, Caleb Alexander in. And another handoff. Dankwa taken down for gain of about 3. And Mars, I do have to say, ever since that interception where Jordan Tyler took the ball away, WestCon has been beaten pretty effectively by one play, an inside zone run.
0: The inside zone run.
1: That's it.
0: The biggest kryptonite of the WestCon Wolves.
1: Another new quarterback in there, because why not? Quarterback keeper. Up the middle. And that was Lucas has been the holder for most of this game. Special teams player primarily.
0: Nice to see him have a little bit of garbage time action here.
1: He's still a freshman.
0: Yeah. He's got time to develop.
1: And clock running. About a minute left here. And I see maybe one or two more plays if Christopher Newport looks like they may be taking a knee here. Yeah, it's
0: yeah, they're kneeling it out.
1: Victory formation for Christopher Newport. All but seals it. And there's the snap. And in 40 seconds, we'll have a final here from the WAC. The captains of Christopher Newport University, 37. The Wolves of WestCon, 7. I'm Anthony Barberi. Alongside Mars. Mars, any final words here?
0: Final words looked promising in the first half. Complete train wreck in the second half. I haven't seen Bruning a lot. He was very silent. Apparently, WestCon was able to kind of to silence him. Like, he hasn't really made any noise. Pena was amazing. His connection with Barham, of course, is very... very, like, I'm going to say it again, peanut butter and jelly. I feel like that's a good way to describe the connection between those two. They like, the captains like using their wide receivers more in the red zone than they do just, like, anywhere else in the field. Talk about Lennon with 2 touchdowns, Addy with 2 touchdowns, and then the only touchdown to come out of WestCon was from, who's put the touchdown?
1: Serge Lagardère.
0: Lagardère, classic. Yeah.
1: Well, the final here from the WAC, 37-17. Wolves go down 1-1 on the road next week. 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On behalf of Anthony Barberi, Mars Fabiano, and our engineer Pat Carlone, making us sound great as always.
0: Shout out, Pat.
1: We'll see you in 2 weeks.

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Bye-bye. I love my dad.

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1: Shane, what are you doing here?
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0: Hey. Oh, hey, Deb. I thought you were the radon test guys.
1: The who test guys?
0: Didn't you see the paper Sunday? The Surgeon General issued another lung cancer warning.
1: Oh, like the cigarette warning?
0: Yeah. They're saying we have to get our houses tested for radon.
1: I don't smell any radon in my house.
0: That's because radon is an odorless, colorless, tasteless gas that seeps into your house from underground.
1: Does this story have a happy ending?
0: Yeah. You'll be a lot happier once you get your house tested.
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0: I'm on the radio. On the TV. I'm the king of all media.

0: Yeah, I gave you that, too.
1: I just finished one.
2: Drink it up.
1: That's whiskey. It's got a little bit of water in it, not much.
3: Get some melted ice.
0: Kind of a drink and smoke.
1: That's the drink you're ordering here, man. Double whiskey water, but the thing was, I ordered one of those earlier, right? They gave me one of the full-size cup ones. I was like, I want a double whiskey water and half the ice. You gave me a shirt.
0: Thank you, bro. Thank you so much.

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